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Well, it's my birthday, too. 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

all-American hat now. 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

Dick Dale and the Deltones. That was King of the Surf. We started to set off with Garland Jeffries, of course, with Wild in the Streets. Then we had the Modern Lovers with the Roadrunner. Then we had Ramones with Do You Remember Rock and Roll Radio. Then we had the Fireballs with Bulldog. Then we had the Velvet Underground with Foggy Notion. Then we had the Ventures with Wipeout. And then we had Deltones, Dick Dale and the Deltones. 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

Space for Papa. That was Jeff Beck. We started to set off with David Bowie and Spiders from Mars with Waiting for My Man. Then we had T-Rex doing a live version of Get It On, Bang a Gong. Then we had Jeff Beck with Hypnotica. Then we had the Ramones doing Out of Time. Then we had the Smithereens with House We Used to Live In. Then we had the Famin' Groovies with Laurie Did It. And then we had Richard Lloyd with Blue and Gray. And then we ended up there with Jeff Beck with Space for Papa. 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It is now 9/11 at WIOX 91.3 FM in the Catskills. Let's get on with the show.

Get me to the world on time. That was the Electric Prunes. That was a long set. We start the set off with X, with Johnny Hit and Run Pauline. And then we had the B-52s with Rome. Then we had Joan Jett doing Bruce Springsteen's Light of Day. After that, we had the B-52s again with the 52 Girls. Then we had the Runaways with Cherry Bomb. After that, we had Dion with The Wanderer. And then we had the Beach Boys with Sloop John B. And after that was The Association with Windy, like one of my favorite songs when I was a kid. And then the Guess Who with No Time. And after that was The Human Beings, B-E-I-N-Z, with Nobody But Me. And then it ended up there with The Electric Prunes. As I said, Get Me to the World on Time. It is now 9:49. 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

top puppet at Tang's with a mullet and a popsicle. Hey, güero. Yeah, bro. Let's go to Cap and Cork. They have the new Yanni cassette.

That was The Wall of Voodoo with Mexican Radio. And before that, we had Beck. Well, the time has come, everybody. I'm going home. Meredith and Ike are here, so I get to go home, turn on 91.3 FM, and listen to the Jet Age Sound till 12 o'clock tonight, because it's always a great show. So this is Paul Campbell saying thank you very much for listening to me and hanging out with my birthday show especially. So I'll see you in 2 weeks. One last song.

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0: That's right, kittens. You're back in the Jet Age Lounge with your host, Meredith KG, and the Urbanic. Tonight's show.
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0: 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On WIOX, Roxbury. Tonight's show is Psycho Folk 4. The Folkening in a World. Two old hippies play crazy stuff on the radio.
1: Yeah.
0: Yeah, I don't know if there's probably been more than four of them, but I like the alliteration, so we'll go with four.
1: Why not? And we heard, I wonder, Family Dog, and Medicine Mixing, Melissa. Medicine Mixing, yeah, not Noji, Melissa.
0: I know nothing about this woman.
1: All I know is that she probably used just one name because Melanie did, and it's the same first three letters.
0: Well, her mom was a jazz singer, according to this, and her father was a Julian Stein, the composer.
1: Oh, Julie Stein, wow.
0: Yeah.
1: So, she's got some pedigree.
0: But other than this one song on this MCA compilation, Bupkis.
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1: 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So,
0: see what we mean by psycho folk.
1: Yes. Psycho folk for the folkening.
0: In a world.
1: Yes. We heard Lullaby of Spring, Donovan. Sunday will never be the same, Spanky and our gang. If I were a carpenter, the electric rubaiyat.
0: Yeah.
1: Yeah, well, it's misspelled, so it doesn't matter. But then again, it's transliteration from Persian, so who knows how it was really spelled. I can't write it. Every Christian lion-hearted man will show you Bee Gees. Soldiers 3 and Murdoch, Trees, The Rumor, The Band, Fiddler a Dram, The Family of Apostolic.
0: I can't with that word.
1: Well, because it's made up. Late November, Sandy Denny, Trip, Stumble and Fall, The Mamas and the Papas. Once I Had a Sweetheart, The Pentangle, Sad Little Girl, The Blood. The Beau Brummels and Saucy Sailor by Steel Eye Span.
0: Yeah, I think we just about got them all in there. And we got another hour to go. So, as Meredith was saying, you can make a tax-deductible donation at WIOXradio.org and say hello to our friends in the community. We love them, too.
1: We do.
0: We were just at Cellar Door.
1: Yes,
0: maybe a few months ago. But you should check them out. It's a nice little place, and she knows everything.
1: And we were at Home Goods and Margaret not long ago.
0: That's true, yeah. Great store.
1: Yes.
0: Yeah, so turn down this runoff track here. And
1: let's go.
0: Put some.
1: Four
0: put
1: more.
0: Some
1: psycho folk. For the folkening.

0: And that's what we call psycho folk. I just hate sound. With
1: your host.
0: Who are you again? Who am I?
1: Reverend Dyke.
0: That's right. And you're listening to a Jet Age Sound, hanging out with us in the Jet Age Lounge down here in beautiful downtown Roxbury.
1: Indeed.
0: Just down the block, or right across the street from the old mill. Various other places of note.
1: Yes. Would you like to know what we heard?
0: Gosh, yeah.
1: We started out with...
0: Heard a lot of songs, that's for sure.
1: Yeah, that's why I asked if you want to hear the list.
0: Yeah, I would.
1: Because there were a lot of songs, yes. We started with Three Drunken Maidens, Steel Eyes Span, Gangamai Quintessence, Strangely Strange But Oddly Normal, Dr. Strangely Strange, Coming Into Los Angeles, which he pronounced Los Angeles.
0: Los Angeles, baby.
1: Arlo Guthrie.

0: church.
1: Because I can't see it.
0: That's reason enough to call it stupid. Mm. Anyway, we will be back next week.
1: And off the week after.
0: Yes.
1: Going to Cleveland.
0: But we will be back next week, and we hope you are too. But if you're not feeling it, please find somebody to talk to.
1: I'm sure.
0: Yes, there's a lot going on, and
1: whoever you talk to could probably understand too.
0: Yes, but if you really have no one to talk to, there is always someone to talk to or text with at 988.
1: Anytime, day or night. Right on.
0: And I did say always.
1: We'll see you next week. We love you.
0: We do.
1: Be cool.

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0: Thanks. All right, bye.
1: All right, good morning. A little bit of tough technical difficulties this morning, but you know what? We've worked out, I think we've worked out the bugs here. And actually, I'm still working out some bugs, it looks like. I have a guest in the studio today. Let's just see, how are you doing? You have anything playing there? Or why don't you speak into the mic and let's see if we got you.
2: Hi, good morning.
1: Ah, there you are. Can you hear yourself?
2: I can.
1: All right, good. Sorry, there's no music this morning, but I'll tell you what, if you come to church at 10 a.m. at 629, that is the correct address, right? 629 Main Street in Margaretville at 10 a.m., you will hear music, I guarantee.
2: That's right.
1: Anyhow, good morning. Welcome to the church, guys. As you probably heard, the voice is a little different on the other end here. We have somebody filling in, actually taking my spot today as our the host of Jacob Johnson is away with his family, you know, a business meeting. So if you're praying, pray for him, pray for his family, that they would just be kept safe and they would have an incredible time, and that that this would be good for them. So in the meantime, taking my spot is probably, not probably, definitely the most incredible person that I know. There is not a person on this planet that I like as much as this person. Oh, yeah, she goes, she's giggling. I know Jacob last week, he did say who it was. So if you tuned in last week, then you know who it is. But it is my lovely wife. I know we're supposed to be the church guys here and everything like that, but we're more like, hey, you know, hey, guys, when there's like a bunch of people together, whether they're girls, guys, adults, or children, it doesn't matter. It's hey, guys. Well, today it's one of those, hey, guys, we're just a couple of guys. We're not necessarily men guys, but we're just hanging out.
2: Guys and gals.
1: Guys and gals.
2: Church,
1: okay.
2: Guys and gals. How about that?
1: All right. That sounds good. So we kind of, I really didn't get to talk much to you yet this morning. We kind of got up, ate breakfast, and kind of hit the road. So how are you doing?
2: I am doing wonderfully. I'm so excited and blessed and thankful to be here. Thank you so much for having me. And looking forward to spending a little time here talking about the goodness of God.
1: That's awesome. All right. So anyhow, you tuned in this morning. If you're listening, we're at WIOX Radio, this 91.3 FM, that's or MTC, Margaretville Telephone Company, cable channel 20, and on the campus of SUNY Delhi at 107.5 and at WIOX.org. So I thought this morning, you know, we've shared our story quite a few times over the last 35 years, and it's still even, I don't know, maybe I'm just, because it's our story, so to me it's the most incredible, exciting thing that has ever happened to us, and we just wanted to share, because you know the Bible says that we overcome the world, all of the world. When they say overcome the world, that means the struggles, that means you know, overcoming the world, it means all the cares of life, all of the things that people just go through. You overcome.
2: Yep. Yeah.
1: It says by the blood of the Lamb. So it's what Jesus has done for you.
2: And the word of our testimony.
1: Right, which is what he's done for us.
2: That's right.
1: So, I mean, so personally, he's done for everybody what he's done for us, and then not loving our lives even unto death. In other words, trusting in him, having faith in him, no matter what is thrown at you. And what we found that, I mean, I could speak for myself here, but I think my wife would agree. We found this to be true.
2: Yes, absolutely. Amen. 1,000%.
1: 1,000%. All right. So anyhow, just a little bit of history about ourselves, my wife and I, because you know what? We're it's funny because a couple of years ago, Pastor Bob had said to me,

0: before getting married. What happened was my wife, at that time, not my wife, but this young woman, I guess she was coming in to scope. Is that true? We were coming into the pizzeria where I worked at the time, my dad's pizzeria, to scope somebody out.
1: No, sorry.
0: Oh, okay.
1: Actually, well, after the first time I saw you, I honestly thought you would never even talk to me, so it wasn't even on my radar. Your dad just had the best pizza,
0: okay.
1: The best salads and subs. And I would go in for work, and I happened to be in there on a Friday night. Do you want to share?
0: Yeah, no, go ahead.
1: And Dean was taking out the garbage, and he walked past me. I was sitting at a table, and he said, "Hey, you want to come to a party?" And I said, "Sure." And we've been together ever since.
0: Ever since.
1: Ever since.
0: Yep. That was March 10th, 1989. We remember the date. That's how it was on that day. And you know what? Somebody asked me. Actually, it was Jacob, I believe, last week. We were visiting somebody in the hospital, and he asked me. He said, "Did you know right away?" Because you would think so. I mean, I've been with her since day one, and I married her only 3 months, 3 weeks, 3 days, 3 hours. Well, 3 months and somewhere around there, 3 months and 3 weeks, less than 4 months later, we got married.
1: Yeah.
0: And so, but what happened is, I asked her out you know, what's funny is I never just asked anybody out before. And to go up to a stranger and ask her, that's an unusual thing because I did not know her. She was not on my radar. I never saw her before. I had seen her sister before because I moved up here about a year before, from Brooklyn. And my parents came up here to give just somebody a couple of weeks of their time to show them how to run a restaurant, a pizzeria, and they never left. So I ended up coming up here just shortly after they did, and but I never asked anybody out before, and I decided I'm going to ask her out because she looked was a cutie, and so what happened was we ended up deciding that we were going to get married, and. We did that. We moved to Texas, and you know, we went all over the place. But what we realized is because we, you know, my wife ended up being pregnant with our son, and our life before that was a little rough. My life was a little rough. I was growing up, you know, just kind of trouble, different kinds of partying. But I don't want to get too deep into details, but on hard drugs and stuff like that. And that was just my life. And so now she's pregnant. Both of us partied, and now one's partying, one's not partying. And we kind of realized that the thing that we had in common at that time mm-hmm. was the partying.
1: Yeah.
0: So it was a little rough 9 months of, you know, being pregnant. And then a little bit, I think, after that, 'cause you didn't right away, maybe a month or so, maybe a couple of weeks. I don't remember. 3 months.
1: Yeah.
0: Or she's, showing me three months, and then we went back to that the party life, and we back again into having a common ground. But things weren't all that really. Were not all that great, even though we had that in common. And all that, it just wasn't the best. I remember, you know, just seeing myself and looking at and thinking that life is not that great. You want to share anything about that time right after we had Nick and before we were getting saved?
1: I mean, we were young, just trying to do the best we could. Like you mentioned, we didn't really know each other, so we were getting to know one another. And you know, relationships are about working out the kinks. You know, we've been married 37 years, and right. You know, there's still stuff that
0: 37 years, but we've only known each other. We've been together 37 years.
1: Yeah.
0: I love it when people ask me that, like, how long have you been together? You've been married 37 years. How much in total? 37 years.
1: Yeah. So we just were trying to make it work and trying to figure things out, and you know, we were working and we really ultimately, which is part of what I hope we can talk about a little bit today, is really being reflective of yourself, you know, and what your responses are. And it's just like every relationship, you know, you have to yield.

0: Sometimes you have to forgive. You have to. One big thing I know that Dean has mentioned before that, you know, has really helped us, in especially in recent years, is not letting the sun go down on your wrath. And you know, what did we know? We knew nothing. We had no. You know, Dean's parents were, you know, still married together. I came from a single home. Single parent home, and what did I know? What did I know about being a wife or, you know, a mom, and especially being so young? And, you know, so we were trying hard, but not, I feel like we were spinning our wheels a little bit. And then the most miraculous, wonderful thing happened, and that is that we found ourselves in Christ Community Church in Dunraven.
1: Yeah, we'll talk a little bit about how we ended up getting there.
0: Okay.
1: As well, if that's okay. But,
0: yeah,
1: go ahead if you...
0: I had had experiences with Jesus in my teen years, and I had heard the gospel. And even, you know, I was thinking back, even when I was little girl, you know, I would go to Sunday school at the Methodist Church in Fleischmann's, and you know, I always had, like, I remember being about, like, maybe 8 or 9 and being in the living room, and there was a Bible on the bookshelf, and I would, when nobody was looking, I would take it off the shelf and look at it because I knew that this was like the important book of all time. And it's holy. And, you know, am I even allowed to look at it? You know, and but I had this, you know, I was like, but it's about God. So I want to know what's in there, you know, and it had, you know, cool pictures. And so I've always had a belief in God. I always believed that he was real. And then fast forward to when we were married and before we started going to church, I just found myself looking around and saying, I know there's more. Mm-hmm. There's more. There's got to be more to being a human. There has to be. Why are we here? We live on this amazing planet that, like, everywhere you look is a miracle. So there, you know, there has to be more out there for around this. And we, like I said, found ourselves in Christ Community Church down in Dunraven, and like I started to say earlier, sorry, I'm nervous. I started to say earlier that I had encounters with Jesus the first time I heard the gospel to understand what Jesus had done. That, you know, because everyone on the planet knows, not everyone on the planet, but close, knows about Jesus or have seen an image of him or has heard of him. It was the first time when I was, I think, 13 years old when I heard the actual gospel, the good news preached, like where I understood, oh, you know, they said Jesus came, you know, we're sinners in need of a savior. He was the perfect person and had to pay the price for the sins of humanity. And that's why he went to the cross. And because he was perfect, death had no hold on him. And that's why he was able to resurrect from the dead in the flesh, and the Bible says took the keys of hell and death. And so that was the first, I was like, oh, that makes perfect sense to me. And I knew, you know, I think everyone, if they, and again, kind of back to what I mentioned earlier, with relationships, that a lot of it is about self-reflection, you know, that's the first step, is recognizing. And for me, even as a young person, I knew I sinned. I you know, I wanted to get in trouble every chance I could get, you know. You know, not really, but you know what I mean. Like, who doesn't want to sneak down to the swimming hole when you're not supposed to be down there? And, you know, who doesn't, you know, steal the cookies out of the, you know, where mom hid them, and, you know, they're hers, and, you know, you snagged a couple anyway? Or, you know, did you break this? No, wasn't me. You know, that's lying. Yep. Lying, stealing, all the things, you know, all part of the Big Ten, even though I'm a little kid. And, you know, I just recognized that this just really made sense to me. And also the relief I felt that I didn't have to bear, that I could be forgiven, that I could try to do better, and that he was there to help me. And, you know, the, I might cry right now. You know, the Bible says that he will never leave us or forsake us. And
1: let me ask you, why are you crying?
0: I think I'm crying for a couple of reasons. I think I'm very tired. I had a late night, unexpectedly.
1: I know. I'm trying to figure out, did you come home early or late?
0: Yeah. We are very blessed to be able to have our grandkids with us. And so I had made a quick trip to Long Island to get them. And we got home very early this morning. But it's well worth it to have them here with us today. And they're very excited because we're having a guest speaker, at church this morning, and they're very excited because it's their pop-up. So if you are free at 10, please come on down and hear a good word preached by my favorite preacher. Okay, you're neck and neck with Pastor Bob. I can't lie. So anyway, you know, the Bible says he'll never leave us or forsake us. And just so I'm teary because I'm tired. I'm teary because I'm emotional. And I'm teary because I'm grateful.
1: There you go.
0: And because, you know, I also lost my mom on Thursday. And he has been by my side through the whole thing. And what else could I ask for that I have the, you know, and that's I think the biggest thing for me when we first got saved. You know, if you haven't heard Dean's testimony, we started going to church in Dunraven, and I would sit there and just cry because I just, you know, the
1: you were going before we, you said we were
0: yes,
1: going
0: yes,
1: before we,
0: going, yeah.
1: You were going because yes. my dad got radically saved. We'll just call it, maybe you don't know what that means, but he got radically on fire for Jesus.
0: Yes.
1: And he, he was going to church and he closed down on Sundays, and me, I was a little stubborn back then and still stubborn now. But I said to him, you know, what are you doing? You're closing and my wife is going to be losing out on pay because she was I was a cook. She was a server there. And so he said, I'll pay her. So he did. How much did he pay you again?
0: A whole $10.
1: $10. $10. All right. That's like 15 yeah, today, though. All right. So he gave you like $15.
0: Oh, that's great.
1: You sat in there, because I know you weren't, you weren't all that crazy about it.
0: Because of my past experience in other churches, and I really want to implore you, if you have had bad experiences in church, keep trying. Keep looking for the right one. Yeah. Because, you know, we're all just people, and you know, trying to do our best, and people don't get it right probably more often
1: people
0: than not.
1: People are people.
0: Yes.
1: Right?
0: And, but if you come to Catskill Mountain Christian Center, you will find the best people on God's green earth. So Nick, my father-in-law, my papa, he did pay me to go to church, and I would go and cry and cry and cry because I knew.
1: I have this picture of you I'm so sorry for interrupting, but I have this picture in my head of you going there because you did dress a certain way.
0: Oh, yeah. Oh, I was in my uniform, my waitress uniform, with my hair pulled back and my apron on, and I was there I was about business. And, but the Holy Spirit really just loved on me, and I was crying because I just felt, I just knew it was right. I knew The Bible talks about a peace that surpasses all understanding, and I had a peace that I hadn't had in maybe ever. But then I would leave and I would go right back to my old life and, you know, right back to partying and, you know, just working. And, you know, it was all about, just having a good time and, you know, trying to figure things out. And Dean came and he got saved, and I was like, oh man, we're in trouble now.
1: Because yeah, I remember what you said to me. It was, you came to me and you were like, you don't know what you just did. Yeah. The party's over.
0: Yeah.
1: And I looked at her and I said, for the first time in my life, I know what I've done.
0: I know exactly what I've done.
1: What I'm doing. Yep.
0: And thank you, Lord, that you had that revelation and I was focusing on...
1: Well, it was what I needed to do. You know what I mean? It's what I needed to do for my family. It was... And I've shared this on the radio here before, but, because we talk about most of the tracks you get, most of the thing when people preach the gospel to you, they preach about being saved and going to heaven, which I am not in any way. I am very happy for that because our 70 or 80 years or whatever we have on this earth is, like my wife always says, she always says this, it's nothing compared to eternity. Right. Is it even a sand, like a grain of sand in all of the seas? Eternity? Eternity's forever.
0: Forever.
1: Yeah, there you go, the sand lot. Forever. because it says, Jesus said, I came to give life and life more abundantly. Mm-hmm. And so I was in need of the abundant life now,
0: yes.
1: Here. Eternity is after I'm gone and I'm looking, that'll be great, but I need it here. And what he did is he showed up here.
0: He really did. Yep, he did. Yeah, I forgot where I was. Sorry.
1: You were in church.
0: I was in church.
1: Yes.
0: Oh, yes. Thank you.
1: Yeah, the day I got saved.
0: Because of my past experience in other churches when I was younger, they were very, very strict. And not that that's a bad thing. Some people need very strict. I did. But I was struggling with my flesh ultimately, I think, and just saying, you know, how do I follow God but not be miserable, you know, because that was my expectation, because the people that I had, you know, in my young mind also, you know, just viewed things, you know, when you're a kid, you see things very differently than when you're an adult. But, I spent the next 2 weeks after Dean got saved just really contemplating, and I said, finally, I said to myself, what is wrong with me? I have access to the God of the universe who says he loves me, that he has a plan and a purpose for me, and that he will never leave me or forsake me, and I'm gonna turn away from that? He's telling me he can fix my life, and I'm not going to yield to that. So I rededicated my life, and I have been on fire ever since. And he has proven himself faithful, and the life that I have lived, is miraculous. Honestly, it's miraculous. The things that Dean and I have done, the places we've been.
1: You know what's funny? Can I just stop you right there?
0: Because
1: I know where you're going with this, which is absolutely spot on. But one of the things I had a revelation of recently was for our 37th wedding anniversary on July 1st. Was because I've had people ask me, I've had people, you know, call me up, and your own cousin called me up. What do you do? How did you do it? And it was a few things. How did I get off of drugs? Mm-hmm. How did I clean up my life?
0: Mm-hmm.
1: And the very first thing I did was I moved away from Brooklyn. That helped. That helped. But because there were certain things you can get there that you just can't get here. So that helped with those things. However, I was still, you know, whatever, still a mess. And then I got saved and everything got thrown into the wood stove, right? We threw our plants in the wood stove. We threw our LSD in the wood stove. We threw everything in the wood stove. And And so, but it was people, places, and things. And I needed to avoid people, places, and things. Yep. So, but I was writing down something for our anniversary. And I said, I remember writing, I'm going, we have gone to amazing places. And we have met some incredible people, and we've done some amazing things. And after, like, it was a day or two later after reading it again, because we had a lot of, you know, people comment and things like that. So they were still coming through. So it was days later, I read it, and I'm going, people, places, and things. Yeah. I said that we have avoided people, places, and things. That's how I got better. But you know what? God put new experiences, new people. By the way, some of them are friends and stuff. Some of our friends took off as soon as we got saved. Some of them did not. Some of them came back as we got older. But he put people, places, and things. And I'm going to let you talk about, because that's where you were going with people, places, and things. But that the old thing was I needed to avoid people, places, and things.
0: Yeah.
1: And then he brought us into new people, places, and things that were much, much better. And she'll share about them.
0: Yeah. Just we right away, we just jumped in to church and reading our Bible with both, you know, both feet. And God just immediately met us all the time. I know Dean has shared some testimonies, but out of the gate, like, he just showed up. And,
1: right.
0: You know, the Bible says that if we draw close to him, he'll draw close to us. He's a gentleman. It's the whole thing. It's free will, right? He's not going to push himself. He presents himself to us. He gives us opportunity after opportunity after opportunity, because the Bible says that it's his will that all men be saved. And, you know, but that's our free will. He's not going to force us, because what good is that, you know? And he just continually opened doors for us, continues to open doors for us. We've been all over the world. Been all over the country. We've met, I can't tell you the countless amazing people that we have met over the years that are just precious, precious people, people that have laid that. I'm thinking immediately of Pritt and Dana Adams, you know, who have dedicated the last 45 years of their life to the nation of Haiti. They've been kidnapped. They've been attacked. They've been, you know, Pritt was in the hospital for months in a coma. Like, they've been through the mill. But they're the most beautiful people, and they have done an amazing work in Haiti. And those are the people we, you know, have been able to
1: right,
0: have
1: Bishop
0: the
1: Wafula,
0: honor,
1: right?
0: Yeah, the people that we've had the honor to walk with, to meet, to, you know, just be around where, you know, prior, I had no business being around people like that.
1: You know what, one of my favorite things is with you was that you and a friend were wanting to make jewelry. This is just a little side thing, but
0: yeah.
1: You wanted to make jewelry, and your plan was to sell it at like the flea market in Arkville.
0: Yeah.
1: And that never happened.
0: Yeah.
1: However, you end up working for somebody who comes to the church, maybe a couple friends of ours. It came about a year after we did. So,
0: mm-hmm.
1: You know, that was like 1992.
0: Mm-hmm.
1: And they have an international jewelry business. So you started working for them, and you started designing stuff, and you skipped over the flea market, and you went right to selling in Australia.
0: The Javits, we got to show my stuff at
1: the Javits Center.
0: Things,
1: yeah, come on.
0: Yeah, they very graciously allowed me to design some pieces, and yes, and that's exactly what I'm talking about, that when you know God, the thing that I just want to say more than anything is he has a plan and a purpose for every single one of us, and who better than the creator of the heavens and the earth, the Alpha and the Omega, who made the fish in the sea, who made every flower, who made every tree. Wouldn't he have and that was part of my coming to him, you know, because I thought about it. who better than the creator of the heavens and the earth to align myself with, who knows? The Bible says he knew me before I was formed in my mother's womb, that he had, it says in Jeremiah, "For I know the plans that I have for you, declares the Lord, plans to prosper you and not to harm you, to give you a future and a hope." And did I miss part of it?
1: You said four.
0: I know. It doesn't matter. Yes, Jeremiah 29:11 mm-hmm. through 14, I think. So who better to have in my life? Mm-hmm. Who better to give my life to? And the proof's in the pudding. He gave me the desires of my heart in every way, right down to when I was a little girl. I was in fourth grade, and my sister came home with this great big bag instrument thing that was bigger than she was, and it was a cello, and she decided she wanted to play cello, and I would carry it.
1: I have to say something.
0: It was literally,
1: I did not know that. This is
0: my
1: first time hearing this.
0: Oh,
1: yes.
0: Yeah, this is how I fell in love with cello. Georgie, my sister, it literally was bigger than she was. So I would carry it back and forth to the bus for her. And as payment for my services, she would let me play it. And I just fell in love with it. And we moved from that school like soon after. And so the cello kind of, went away, and she never ended up picking it back up, but it left a desire in my heart that all these years I've always wanted to play the cello. And even along the way, I would meet different people who were cellists, and I cry when I see someone play the cello, because I just love it so much. And 3 years ago now, I think.
1: So, yeah.
0: 3 years ago, my son and daughter-in-law blessed me for my birthday with a cello, with a student model that they, it was just a miracle find. They found it in an Amazon box store, brand new, for like $90, and they got it for me. And I called Mrs. Tucker and said, "You're never going to believe it," because I had been telling her for 20 years, someday I'm going to...
1: Who's Mrs. Tucker?
0: Marie Tucker is the most wonderful strings teacher you will ever have, mm-hmm. She's in Bovina, and she agreed to...
1: But she's done... She's taught all the kids...
0: She was the instructor for when we had our academy at Calcium Mountain Christian Center. And so every time we had a concert or anything, I would say, "I'm going to learn one day, Marie. One day I'm going to learn." And she very graciously has taken me on as a student. And here I am playing the cello. So even that, something from when I was a little girl, he knows our thoughts even before we do. And he just has good things for us.
1: Mm-hmm.
0: And do I get to say it?
1: Yeah.
0: Okay. I told you. 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
1: Mm.
0: So... and what an amazing building. This is the first time I've been here, and it's really terrific. And thank you again for having me this morning.
1: Oh, thank you.
0: No, thank you.
1: I don't see you enough.
0: Just time after time, the Bible says that we go from glory to glory, and it also says that it's line upon line, precept upon precept, here a little, there a little. And sometimes you want to go glory to glory and leaps and bounds, and then sometimes it's just line upon line. And over all these years, especially where we started this morning with our conversation about relationships and about you know, the, what God has done in my and Dean's relationship is it really is about, for me, it was about self-reflection. And, you know, regardless of the circumstance, my first, the thing I thankfully kind of tried to implement in my life and in my walk with the Lord was if I didn't know what to do or say, I would always start with, well, what does the Bible say about this? And you can't go wrong with that answer, because the Bible talks about the fruit of the Spirit, and the fruit of the Spirit is love, joy, peace, patience, kindness, goodness, gentleness, and self-control, faithfulness and self-control. And it also says, against such there is no law. Mm-hmm. So when you walk in the fruit of the Spirit, if you walk in love or joy or peace or patience or kindness or goodness or gentleness or faithfulness or self-control, that sums up pretty much any situation you'll find yourself in, right? So, and against such there is no law.
1: You don't even need a law.
0: Yeah, you don't. And can you imagine if that was our goal, to walk in those things just as humanity? You know, it really, you know, you see things online. I've been, you know, watching a lot of reels and stuff online about different religions and, you know, people who are anti-Christian or anti-God or anti-religion or, and I want to say, why? You know what I mean? It's because it's, and I can understand, because when you're on the outside looking in, similarly to when I was little or when I was a young teenager experiencing church, as an outsider looking in, it just seemed like everybody was cranky and, you know, and it was just a bunch of rules. But when you actually know God, when you actually know His word, when you actually have a relationship with His Spirit, it's a game changer. Mm-hmm. And there's nothing better. And just if I, even if I just implemented the principles that I have read, let's go with the Ten Commandments. Let's mm-hmm. stick with just the last five. If every person on the planet stuck to the last five commandments, what a world we would live in, right? It would, what a different place we would be. And that's, it's so, you know, we just have everything at our fingertips, and I was missing the boat for a long time because I didn't recognize that it starts with me. It starts with my attitude. It starts with my behavior. It starts with how I respond to things. It starts with me being kind, or me being patient, or walking in love. And sometimes that's really hard because, boy, can I get mad. But even in that, like, and the Bible even talks about being mad. It says, yes, you can be angry, but do not sin. There's a righteous anger that we should walk in. So even in that, the Bible talks about how to handle those situations, you know? What He has for me and my identity in Him, as a wife, He talks about how wives should behave, how husbands should behave, how children should behave, how we should be towards our children. Train a child up in the way that he should go, and when he's old, he won't depart from it. That's right out of Proverbs, you know. So this Bible that I'm sitting here with my hand on, a fun kind of little, is it an acronym, I think? The BIBLE is Basic Instructions Before Leaving Earth, right? Yeah. It's an instruction manual. It's a love letter. It's a guide. And, you know, I've been reading it for 35 years and still find something new in it. Another thing that it's like that line upon line I was talking about before, that we go from glory to glory. And, you know, what could be better than that?
1: Right.
0: Nothing. Nothing. Sorry, I've tried just about everything, and nothing's better. Just gonna say. Sorry, I'm a little rambly.
1: No, you're doing great.
0: Good, great. I think I've been all over the place this morning, but this really is the things that have been on my heart and on my mind lately, especially, you know, with the state of the, you know, the world right now. There's a lot of stuff going on and a lot of stuff just in our own life. And how are we, you know, with the passing of my mom, what does the Bible say? The Bible says, blessed are those who mourn, for they will be comforted, right? That comforts me, and that I know that my mom is, we made sure before she passed, because the Bible says that if you confess with your mouth and believe in your heart that Jesus is the Son of God, that he rose, that he died for your sins, that he rose again in the flesh, you will be saved. And so that's where it starts, right? And so the fact that I know that my mom is in heaven right now. I know that I'm going to heaven when my time is up. Again, what else is there? What else could I possibly want out of life to know that I can be blessed? And yes, the Bible even says that we're going to have trials. We're going to have troubles on this earth. We can't get away from it, but he will never leave you or forsake you. He is right by my side. And I know it, that no matter where I am, he is right there with me. And on top of it, to have the assurance of eternity forever, you know, it doesn't get better than that. And what else can I ask for? I'm blessed here. I'm blessed there. And we have gone through some trials. We've gone through sickness. We've gone, you know, and it goes back to, you know, even our vows, right?
1: Yep.
0: Through sickness and health, through, you know, better or worse. And we have endured those things, and it's because of the Lord, and not just because of the Lord, but because of the people that we have in our lives. The people, it's called the body of Christ. That's what the church is called, and we are surrounded. When my mom passed on Thursday, it was, you know, 7:30 in the morning. By I think 1 o'clock in the afternoon, I had a crock pot of chili, because Miss Letty heard that my mom passed and wanted to cook something for us so that we didn't have to worry about dinner.
1: Yep.
0: And guess what? Then we got the best sausage and peppers. And you know, so we're a community, we're a body, and the Bible says that every joint supplies. Everybody has a role. We're in this together. We want to support one another, just like our physical body, you know, each limb and ligament supports itself.
1: You reminded me of something. When I was the manager of Woodstock Pizza, the people that worked there, they were great. I enjoyed working with them. They were definitely from a different place than I was. And they were, you know, into they had dreams of or aspirations of building some kind of utopia, you know, where everybody got along. Everybody,
0: yeah.
1: I understand. I get it. I made a phone call as a home group leader. I made a phone call because somebody in our church was, they were doing their house. They bought a fixer-upper, we'll put it like that, and they were tearing down walls and putting up drywall and all this kind of stuff. So what we were doing was having a work party at their house. So I was making the phone calls, and there were workers were hearing me. And they said, wow, Margaretville is such an amazing place, because they heard me calling people to get them together so we can come together and help build a house for somebody, help work on their house with them and for them. And to them, it was like, I can't believe how great Margaretville is. Everybody knows Woodstock. Woodstock, you can talk about Woodstock probably in other countries, and they'd understand and know, because something big happened, you know, in 1969. And again, they did it a couple of other times after that. But the 1969 one is what made it famous. And so you think of Woodstock being that place, you know, but here they are talking about Margaretville.
0: Yeah.
1: Had nothing to do with Margaretville. nothing to do with Margaret. What it was this whole utopia thing that they're looking to build can be found in the church. And like you said before, is it perfect? Absolutely not. We're a wreck. We're regular people. Yep. You know, people are like, I don't want to go to church because there's hypocrites. You've heard me say this on the radio before. I'm going to tell you, man, if there are no hypocrites in the church, I'm not sure we're doing our job.
0: Yep.
1: Because there should always be broken, messed up people at least coming in. They just shouldn't stay that way, you know, like us. We were broken, a wreck and mess. But we have been transformed. We've been renewed. We've been restored. We've been, you know, and we're going through that still. We're not done yet. We're kind of cooking here still. We're not done.
0: Yeah.
1: But this whole utopia thing, it's, you know, Jesus said, you know, you were talking about the Ten Commandments. You're saying about at least keep the other, at least keep the last. Well, because the first ones are written like to the Lord. It's like not to have take the Lord's name in vain, not to have worship any other gods, not to have idols, not to, you know, any of that kind of keeping the Sabbath holy. Yep. All those, and then the other ones are towards people.
0: Yes.
1: So, and when they asked Jesus, what's the greatest commandment? You know, he said, love the Lord your God with all your heart, mind, soul, strength. And that's the first commandment. That's the most important one. He goes, and then the second one is like this. They asked him about the most one. They didn't ask him what the top two were.
0: Yeah.
1: They asked him what the top one was. And he throws out another one. And that's to love your neighbor
0: as yourself.
1: The thing is, the body of Christ, we love our neighbor. But, man, sometimes we mess up.
0: Yep.
1: Sometimes we step on toes. But you, again, they come in, you're broken, you're a mess, and you should be transformed and moving on. I remember coming back from Bible college, being away for 5 years and not seeing people that long and coming back and going, oh my goodness, these people that were broken and a mess that when I left are now business owners, homeowners, marriages are healed, restored, they have great children, all this stuff. It's just the power of the church, power of God, power of his word, power of prayer, fasting, and the power of his people.
0: Yes.
1: Bible says one could put 1,000. It's talking about warfare because it's David writing this. One could put 1,000 to flight and two could put 10,000 to flight.
0: Right.
1: So there's something there when the people, so when you hear people saying, I don't want to go to church, I don't, you know, the hypocrites, I don't believe in church, all those kind of things, a lot of that stuff is just a lie from the enemy because of the power that's in numbers. Because he says also, wherever two or three are gathered together in his name, he's right there. That's church. Wherever two or three are gathered. So if you're out there by yourself, you know, all the time, I'm going to say, God, I do believe he's still with you. I mean, he says wherever two or three together, I just think that's church. But, you know, being on your own, but the amount that you can accomplish and do if you have others walking alongside of you.
0: And like I said, you know, I don't know if we would have, or if I shouldn't say we, I would have made it sometimes if it wasn't for our pastor and his wife that, actually, I'm going to back up. I definitely know I wouldn't be here today if it wasn't for our pastor and his wife, Pastor Bob and Nancy Engelhardt, because they walked by us through everything, and they just gave us wonderful counsel. That's the other thing. Like it's a practical thing. How I've said a couple of times now that the Bible says that the Lord will never leave us or forsake us, and that's a comfort. But when you walk with people for 35 years and have gone through ups and downs, but you're still walking together, that's a beautiful thing. And I needed that, and I absolutely wouldn't be here if it wasn't for them specifically and Catskill Mountain Christian Center and the other people that we have walked with all these years, because we have encouraged one another, we've supported one another, we've cried together, we've laughed together, and what a beautiful thing. And that's what the body is supposed to be, and that's what it's about, is being there for one another.
1: You want to do this one more time?
0: Yeah. All right. Game on. Okay. I don't even have my glasses on. You are listening to the Church Guys podcast on WIOX Community Radio Catskills 91.3 FM, MTC Channel 20, on the campus of SUNY Delhi at 107.5 and at WIOXradio.org.
1: All right. All right. We're getting close to an end here. We have Gary coming in the studio here in a few minutes to bring the best doo-wop this side of Brooklyn.
0: Yeah.
1: And it's great. Gary's a good guy, and he's usually here by now. I wanted to say hi to Gary, but he's probably listening. Gary, hello. My wife says hi.
0: Hi, Gary.
1: So anyhow, we're going to try to, there he is, he's walking through right now. So, all right, we're going to try to see what we can do here with music again. We had a little bit of, like, earlier, if you tuned in the beginning, we had some technical difficulties. And so I'm going to ask Gary's help. Gary, I'm going to ask your help.
2: Yeah,
1: so
2: yeah.
1: we had a problem with music this morning playing. So I'm going to give you some time here, so if you can throw on a song for us. All right, catch us later today. Come meet my wife. This is Gary, by the way.
0: Hi, Gary. So great to finally meet you in person.
2: Great meeting you. Great show, by the way.
0: Oh,
2: love your show.
1: Oh, great. Thank you.
0: Thank you.
2: We're going to continue. We're going to continue in the spirit with some good Lionel Richie songs. Jesus is love. Hey.
0: All right.
2: We'll kick off the show.
1: All right. Let's hear it.
2: So you had a little problem with music, huh?
1: Yes, sir.
2: All right. No problem. It's fine.
0: Thank you so much for having me again. Have a great day.
2: Okay. We're going to transition from church guys and gal, church gal, right? Dean's wife, to doo-wop shop. Okay, so, let's plug in here. We're going to transition, and we're going to kick it off with Jesus is Love. How about that?
0: I like that.
2: You like that?
0: That is
2: I know
0: true.
2: You'll like that. Lionel Richie, because we're featuring Lionel Richie today here on the doo-wop shop. Let me cue in here, get things set up. Okay. All right. Here we go. Okay, great. All right, so let's get ready to transition from church guys and church guy and gal. Okay, so Pastor Jake is away.
0: Yes.
2: Okay. And so you'll be here next week too?
0: No. Pastor Jacob will be back.
2: Okay.
0: But maybe you'll have me again.
2: Great show. Okay. So we're going to get ready for all right. Let's play some, let's get ready. And it's time to transition.
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2: It's 901 in the Catskills. 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You heard Church Guys today. We had Dean and his wife. Great show. Thanks, guys. And now we're going to transition by going to Day by Day with the Fifth Dimension.

Let me tell you. Yes, it's the Doo-Wop Shop with your host, Gary Falk, the Duke of Doo-Wop, here till 12 o'clock today until Andy comes at 12. We've got a big, great big lineup on Sunday, and that's why we always like to say Sunday is happy day, the Edwin Hawkins Singers. It's a happy day on Sunday here on the Doo-Wop Shop and WIOX Community Radio Kester.

It's a happy day here on WIOX. We've got a great lineup. We already heard from the church guy and church guy's wife, the beautiful, Dean and Dean's wife, with the church guy's show. Now we've got the doo-wop shop till 12. We've got Andy coming in at 12, and then we have Jack at 2 and Jim Pesh at 5. We've got a great big lineup. That's why we like to play Oh Happy Day on Sunday. Today we're featuring Lionel Richie and the Commodores. Lionel Brockman Richie Jr., born June 20th, 1949. Hey, I'm older than he is. Is an American singer, songwriter, musician, record producer, and television personality. He rose to fame in the 1970s as a songwriter and co-lead singer of the Motown group. What were they? Yes, the Commodores, yes. Writing and recording the hit single Easy, Sail On, Three Times a Lady, and Still with the group before his departure. In 1980, he wrote and produced the U.S. Billboard Hot 100 number one single, Lady, with Kenny Rogers. We're going to play all those tunes today. We've got 3 hours to go. We're going to feature Lionel Richie and the Commodores, among other great musical artists like Whitney Houston, Joe Cocker. We got a great lineup. And here's a tune that fans of the Church Guys program will love. Lionel Richie wrote this one in I think 1980. Jesus is Love. Lionel Richie.

Well, hallelujah. Jesus is love. Now, that song appears on the 1980 Motown Records released album called Heroes. Lionel Richie, he was told that this one of the songs going to ruin his career because people wanted, you know, dance music. They want to hear, gospel music. Even though Jesus is love was a gospel song, it ended up as high as number 34 on the U.S. R&B charts, and that's 1980. Lionel Richie, the Commodores, Motown sound. We're featuring Lionel Richie. We're featuring the Bee Gees, Fanny Be Tender with My Love, 1975.

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1: Live and local right here in beautiful Catskill Mountains, Roxbury, New York, the heart of Delaware County. What's going on today? Oh, it's 65 degrees. And, you know, it's one of these days where we say it's not quite a pool day, but it's supposed to go up to 81. Maybe we'll get to the pool a little later after the show, after Andy's show, after Jack's show, after Jim Bob's Jukebox Show. We're here till 12 o'clock featuring the sound of the Commodores, Lionel Richie. Easy. Yes, we're easy like Sunday morning.

Yeah, that's why I'm easy. I'm easy. Easy like Sunday. Lionel Richie, our featured artist today, or our main featured artist today. Okay, in 1981, Richie wrote and produced the single Endless Love, which he recorded as a duet with Diana Ross. It remains among the top 20 best-selling singles of all time and the biggest career hit for both artists. Hey, how about that? In 1982, he officially launched his solo career with the album Lionel Richie, which sold over 4 million copies and spawned the singles You Are, My Love, and Truly. We're going to play all those in the next, 2.5 hours or so. But let's go to the big 1981 hit with Diana Ross and Lionel Richie, Endless Love.

It was the biggest hit for both of them, Diana Ross and Lionel Richie. Yeah, big 1981 hit, Endless Love. It remains among the top 20 best-selling singles of all time. Now, okay, so Lionel Richie, 1980, left his group, the Commodores, the Motown group, the Commodores, and went out on a great big solo career. Same thing with Diana Ross. She left the Motown group, the Supremes, in 1970, went out and launched a great solo career. This was from her first album called Diana Ross. Touch Me in the Morning, 1970, Diana. And Touch Me... There you go.

Okay, this is getting a little too glitchy. Touch me in the morning. I don't know what happened with that. Should we try it again? It was kind of glitchy. Let's get back to it later. Okay. Why don't we go with another one of our featured artists today, Phil Collins, with his version of Groovy. Who had Groovy Kind of Love? Wayne Fontana and the Mindbenders. His Phil Collins version of Groovy Kind of Love. We'll give Diana another chance a little later on.

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Okay, let's. Groovy Kind of Love. Yeah, I remember 1965, Wayne Fontana and the Mindbenders. They had a number one hit with that. And then that was. We just heard Phil Collins, his cover version from 1988. Okay, let's give Diana another chance. If it gets glitchy, I'm gonna take it right off. But all right, we'll try it again. Touch Me in the Morning and Then Get Out of Here. Diana.

Yesterday's gone, my love. There's only now. There's only now. Okay, Diana Ross, that was her second number one, her as a solo artist, her second number one hit. I wonder what the first one was. I'll look it up. Was it Mahogany? I don't know. I'll look it up. Speaking of number one hits, here's a number one hit for the British group Player, 1977, Baby Come Back.

British-American pop group Player, 1977. Big number one hit. Yeah, Baby Come Back. Baby Come Back, yeah. I was wrong, and I just can't live without you. Okay, Lionel Richie, our featured artist today. Okay, so Lionel Richie, after he recorded Endless Love with Diana Ross in 1982, he officially launched his solo career with the album Lionel Richie, which sold over, guess how many, 4 million copies, and spawned the singles You Are, My Love, and the number one single you're about to hear right now, Truly.

Truly, number one hit. Yeah, from Lionel Richie. That was from his album in 1982. He launched his solo career with the album called Lionel Richie. That was the number one hit from there. So he, from that album. Now, one artist we're not featuring today is Barry Manilow. Barry Manilow, born Barry Allen Pincus, June 17th, 1943. He's older than I am. Can you believe it? Yeah, he had some big hits like Looks Like We Made It, Could It Be Magic, and this one. Andy says this is about a dog, but I don't like to think of it that way. It's Barry Manilow with Mandy.

Mandy, you kissed me and stopped me from shaking. Yeah. Barry Manilow, born in June 21st, 1943, or June 17th, 1943. Whoa. He's older than I am. Here's Styx now from 1979. Big number one hit. Spent 2 weeks at the top of the charts. Babe.

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Okay, we're gonna close out hour number one, but stick around. Don't touch the dial, as I used to say on 1010 Winds New York. Don't touch that dial, Murray the K. Murray will be back with some golden oldies, and so we'll be back. We got two big hours to go before Andy Cahill comes on with. Great playlist today. Stay tuned for Andy. Yeah, the girl from Ipanema. Young and soft and tan and lovely. Okay, so here's a segue for you. I kicked off the show, or sort of kicked off the show, with Lionel Richie's 1980 tune that he was told, this song is going to kill your career, Jesus is Love. Okay, so that was from the album Heroes. Speaking of which, here's Mariah Carey with her tune from 1993, Hero. That's a segue. Stay tuned. Two more hours to go. Mariah Carey, 1993.

0: 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Presenting 12 Angry Electrics, a play written and performed by Emmy Award-winning writer, director, and actor William Electric Black, who plays all 12 jurors in a powerful piece inspired by the classic courtroom drama 12 Angry Men. 12 Angry Electrics, one performance only, this Saturday evening at 7 at the Open Eye Theater on Main Street in Margaretville. 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
1: Theopeneyetheater.org. Yeah, get more info out there. I love Open Eye Theater. I'm going to be involved with their, not next week, that's going to be the 12 Angry Electrodes or whatever. Yeah, in August there'll be the Summer Shortcuts. That's always a fun program. Kicking off hour number two of the Doo-Wop Shop, we're going to have the Stylistics from Philly. Philly Soul Sound 1970, You Make Me Feel Brand New.

Philly Soul, the Stylistics. Yeah, You Make Me Feel Brand New. Spent 2 weeks at number two, 1974. Was barred from the number one spot by Billy Don't Be a Hero. Billy, yeah, I sort of remember that tune, but frankly, I'm more of a Stylistics guy than I am. Who was that? Bo Donaldson and the Haywoods, I think, had that tune. Billy Don't Be a Hero. Okay, featuring today Lionel Richie, and as we said earlier, he left the group the Commodores in 1981. He launched in 1982 his official solo career with the album Lionel Richie, and here's a tune from that album. We already played the number one single, Truly. Here's another tune from that album, Lionel Richie. It's called My Love.

From his 1982 album, Lionel Richie, which sold over 4 million copies, one of the singles that was spawned from that album, You Are. Okay, now, Buffy St. Marie helped write this next... remember Buffy St. Marie from, like, you know, the protest 60s? Buffy St. Marie. Okay, she co-wrote this tune for... recorded by Joe Cocker and Jennifer Warnes for the 1982 film An Officer and a Gentleman. It went to number one and spent many weeks at number one and went to number one in several countries. Up Where We Belong. Joe Cocker, Jennifer Warnes. You can't handle the truth. Was that a line from that movie? I think so, yeah. Jack Nicholson.

You can't handle the truth. Was that Jack Nicholson yelling at Tom Cruise in that movie, An Officer? I don't remember a lot of stuff. You know, only Barry Manilow was older than I am. He was born June 17th, 1943. He's older than I am, but I don't remember these things. But anyway, I just had that image of Jack Nicholson yelling at Tom Cruise. You can't handle the truth. Okay, that was Joe Cocker, Jennifer Warnes, with the theme song of Officer and a Gentleman, Up Where We Belong. Today, we're tracing the career and celebrating the career of one of the greatest great talents of all time, Lionel Richie. Okay, so now Lionel Richie's second album, Can't Slow Down. Remember, his first album was called, guess what? Lionel Richie. Second album was called Can't Slow Down. This is 1983 now. He left the Commodores, right, in 1980. Got together with Diana Ross for that big hit single, the biggest hit of all time for both of them, Endless Love. Then he made an album in 1982. Now we're in 1983 already here. Okay, so the second album, Can't Slow Down, reached number one, the U.S. Billboard Hot 100 chart, and sold over 20 million copies, and became one of the best-selling albums of all time, and spawned the number one singles all night long. I'll play that later. And this one, Hello, Lionel Richie, number one hit,

0: Hello? Hello? Hello? Anybody out there? Hey, is this mic on? Is that? I think Omar Mesa is out there from Mandrill.
1: Hi, folks. This is Omar Mesa, and you're listening to the Doo-Wop Shop with the Duke of Doo-Wop, Gary Fork.
0: Duke, otherwise known as the Duke of Earl, Gene Chandler.

Nothing can stop me now, because I am the Duke of Doo-Wop, and I'm going to 12 o'clock today. Yeah, Andy will be here. She's got a great playlist. Girl from Ipanema, and Sergio Mendez. Yeah, Fool on the Hill. A lot of great tunes. I love Sergio Mendez. Okay, we're here at the halfway mark, and if you're just tuning in, you're listening to the Doo-Wop Shop with your host, the Duke of Doo-Wop, over WIOX Community Radio, Catskills 91.3 FM, MTC Cable, Channel 20, on the campus of SUNY Delhi. 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Here till 12 o'clock. So that was Duke of Earl, Gene Chandler, 1962, often cited as the last doo-wop song ever written. Okay, that then the British invasion came in, and that was the end of doo-wop. But we have revivals from time to time. So let's not lose hope. Let's keep hope alive. Okay, now don't let the sun go down on me. A song by Elton John and his lyricist Bernie Taupin was a number two hit in 1974. However, when Elton John got together with George Michael later on in the century, 1991, they recorded it again, and this version went to number one, Don't Let the Sun Go Down on Me. George Michael and Elton John. George starts it off, and then he calls on Elton at a certain point.

Mr. Elton John. Okay, let's give it up for Mr. Elton John. Yeah, coming on with George Michael with their number one hit from 93, something like that. Speaking of 1983, we've sampled a few of the tunes from Lionel Richie's album. His second solo album, Can't Slow Down. We played Hello, and I'm gonna play All Night Long later on, but here's another tune, went to number two from that album, Penny Lover. Okay, close. I prefer Penny Lover, but...

Well, Penny Lover, 1983. Hey, speaking of number two tunes from 1983, here's Cool and the Gang and with Joanna. And guess what was number one? The Culture Club's Karma Chameleon. But let's go with Cool and the Gang, Joanna.

song was an immediate hit, peaking at number 2 on the Billboard Hot 100 chart for 1 week behind Culture Club's Chameleon. And speaking of Culture Club, they had another number 1 hit a year earlier in 1982. Boy George, Culture Club, Do You Really Want to Hurt Me?

You really want to hurt me? Culture Club, big number one hit in two countries, UK and the US in 1982. The next tune was a global success, topping the singles charts in 34 countries, considered one of the most famous and iconic songs of all time. It has sold over 24 million copies worldwide, making it the best-selling single by a female artist of all time, as well as one of the best-selling singles of all time. You know, okay, who am I talking about? Yes, Whitney Houston. What's the tune? I Will Always Love You.

Whitney Houston with one of the most iconic and certainly one of the best-selling songs of all time. Guess who wrote it? Guess who wrote it? Dolly Parton. Dolly Parton wrote it, and Linda Ronstadt had a version of that that inspired Whitney to record it in 1992. And speaking of Dolly Parton, she had a big hit here in like 1981 or so with 9 to 5. Here's Sheena Easton from Scotland. Okay, she had a big hit in 1981 with she changed the title from 9 to 5 so she wouldn't be confused with Dolly Parton's hit. She's calling it Morning Train. Sheena Easton, My Baby, Takes the Morning Train.

Sheena Easton from Scotland. Okay, so what other what famous group was from Scotland? They had a tune called "Ferry Crossed." Yes, Jerry and the Pacemakers from Scotland, from Glasgow, in fact. Okay, closing out hour number two. Stick around; we got a big hour to go before Andy comes on at 12, featuring our featured artist today, Lionel Richie. This is from his 1985 album, White Nights. It's called "Say You, Say Me." Don't touch that dial. We've got another big, solid hour to go.

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I'm listening to the Doo-Wop Shop over WIOX Community Radio, Catskills 91.3 FM. 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Yeah, hour number three of the Doo-Wop Shop, 91.3 FM, MTC Cable, Channel 20, on the campus of SUNY Delhi. 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Thanks for tuning in. Stay tuned for Andy at 12, Jack at 2, Jim at 5. And who knows, Captain Tripp may be coming out. We don't know. Sunday's such a great lineup. It doesn't matter. You just tune in and listen all day long. It's 11 o'clock. It's 11:01 in the castle. Do you know where your doo-wops are? They're right here on Doo-Wop Shop with Procol Harum. A wider shot.

Okay, okay. Not exactly a doo-wop golden oldie. A Procol Harum, a British band, by the way. Kind of acid rock type thing. Summer of Love, 1967. Yeah, it was post-doo-wop, post-British invasion. We're getting into the, like, psychedelic era. But if you want to hear a genuine doo-wop sound, it doesn't get any better than the Shirelles from 1959. Tonight's the night.

Yeah, they're from Passaic, New Jersey. I found that out from Jack Dugan. Yeah, he was featuring the Shrills on one of his shows. He'll be here at 2 after Andy from 12 to 2. Andy's from 12 to 2. Jack's from 2 to 5. Then Jim Pesh at 5. And after that, we don't know. Maybe Captain Trips. We'll see. We're going to stick around and find out here on WIOX. Sunday lineup is so great. Well, we've been playing classics today. I mean, and iconic tunes. Whitney Houston, Lionel Richie. Okay, so now if I say to you doo-wop fans, name one of the most iconic doo-wop sounds of all time from Brooklyn, New York, from 1958. The group is Earl Lewis and the Channel. No, they're from the Bronx. Okay, it doesn't matter. The closer you are.

One of the greatest doo-wop sounds of all time. Talk about iconic. I mean, Earl Lewis, the Channels. Come on, give it up. From the Bronx. Okay, so we have the Bronx, we have Brooklyn, we have Harlem, and Philadelphia. Those are the, like, key areas where doo-wop just flourished in the mid to late 50s, very early 60s. A big hit. And then, of course, Philly was also the home of Philly Soul. And here's a tune originally by Harold Melvin and Harold Melvin and the Blue Notes. If you don't know me by now, here's Simply Red from England, their version from like 1989. If you don't, Simply Red, you don't know me by now.

What good is a love affair if you don't see eye to eye? I mean, come on, you know, let's face it. Okay, Simply Red from England. Yeah, that was a big hit for them. Number one hit, actually, 1989. It was a cover version of the original Harold Melvin and the Blue Notes from Philadelphia in 1972. Let's do a feature that I do every week, a doo-wop duo. So we're gonna do a doo-wop duo here, with even though they're not doo-wop. Simply Red. Okay, this is a tune that also went to number one. When did it go to number one? When? Okay, it was like 1985. Okay, their first number one hit, Holding Back the Years. Simply Red.

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1: Hope you're enjoying hour number three, live and local, right here in beautiful downtown Roxbury, where I think the temperature went up. 69. Yeah. Okay. Maybe we'll get to the pool. We'll see what happens here on the final hour of the Doo-Wop Shop. And we know George likes Smokey Robinson and the Miracles. So do I. Let's go with Smokey from 1987, a big number two hit on the R&B charts from 1987, Just to See Her. Smokey by himself without the Miracles.

Smokey Robinson. Yeah, 1987, by himself, No More Miracles. Yeah, he had a great solo career after he left the Miracles. Like, when did he leave the Miracles? 1970? Yeah, I think he left around 1970. We talked earlier about Bronx doo-wop, you know, great center of doo-wop sounds of Brooklyn, Philadelphia, Harlem, and the Bronx. And we can't, if we talk about Bronx doo-wop, we cannot leave out the guy from Belmont Avenue, Dion, with Sandy.

Hey, there's another guy who's older than I am. Yeah, Barry Manilow was born in 1943, but in June. Okay, so it makes him older. And Sandy Dion was born in 1939, and I think July 21st, 19. We celebrated his birthday and Linda Ronstadt's birthday, I think, last week sometime. Okay, last Sunday, maybe. Okay. The next song marks Lionel Richie, and we're featuring Lionel Richie today, along with Whitney Houston and a few other people. Who else? Well, I don't remember. Okay, Lionel Richie's country music debut. Okay, in fact, he's wearing a cowboy hat on the cover photo of the single thing. Okay, Lionel Richie. It went to number 4 on the country charts. This is his country debut. Stuck on You, Lionel Richie.

0: Dave.
1: I'm mighty glad. I'm mighty glad to play Lionel Richie's Country Music Day. I wonder if Alan Reynolds would play that. I'm gonna ask Alan. But well, Alan, I don't know if it's pure country enough for Alan. I don't know. Stuck on You. Okay, here's a tune I should have played closer to the Church Guys broadcast earlier today. This is Sarita with Billy Preston. And with you, I'm Born Again.

The Motown sound of Billy Preston and Syreeta Wright. Hey, that was a big international hit for them because it went to number two in the UK and only made it to number four here in the US. With you, Born Again, Syreeta and Billy Preston. What a career he had. Okay, remember Captain and Tennille? Remember them? I didn't know they had so many hits. I just could remember one. This is the only hit I remember, but apparently they had 13 Hot 100 hits, and this is their second number one hit from 1979. Do That to Me One More Time. Captain and Tennille.

I think their other number one hit was, what was it? I can't think of, no, I had it down, it's on the tip of my tongue. Love Will Keep Us Together, that's right. Captain and Tennille with their second number one hit, Do That to Me One More Time. Okay, she's here. Andy's in, back in, she's in the studio. Great playlist today. Young and tan and soft and love. I think we're going to hear the girl from Ipanema. I know we're going to hear stuff, something by Sergio Mendes, Fool on a Hill, perhaps. I don't know. We'll talk to Andy when she comes in. In the meantime, let's go with our featured artist, artists, plural, Lionel Richie, the Commodores, not one, not two, three times a lady from 1978. The Commodores.

0: The Commodores, it was their first number one hit in 1978. Not your once, twice, three times a lady. And speaking of young and tan, the girl from Ipanema.
1: No, we're not doing
0: We're not doing girl from Ipanema? No, I saw you.
1: Everything else, all bossa nova.
0: Oh, bossa nova. Blame all it on the bossa. Edie Gourmet?
1: No, that isn't a bossa nova.
0: Oh, I'm sorry. I don't know anything. Andy knows everything. I know nothing.
1: The dance of love. It isn't a dance.
0: It's not even a bossa nova. Edie Gourmet. But I like Edie. Edie. Come on. Great. They're cute. Okay. The Borscht Belt. Okay. They started the Borscht Belt. Okay. Stephen E. But you do have Stan Getz, Deste Finado. I like, absolutely. Andy's here. We're talking about her.
1: Yes.
0: Oh, okay. Here's the list. I saw it earlier. Frank Sinatra, of course. He's always here. Oh, Sergio Mendes, One Note Samba. Okay, stay tuned.
1: Yes.
0: One Note Samba, and what else? We have Agua de Beber. I like that. Agua de Beber, but that's Antonio Carlos Jobim or whatever. Okay, stay tuned for Andy. We've got the 12 minutes left on Doo-Wop Shop. Let's go with a request came in today for Jeffrey Osborne on the Wings of Love. Who knew? Here he is. If you have a request, look, we're going to play it.

0: from his self-titled debut album released in 1982. That was Jeffrey Osborne with On the Wings of Love. Not Andy says, nice voice. Okay, that's good. Okay, and let's be clear. Blame It on the Bossa Nova is not Bossa Nova. But Stephen Edie had a good tune, didn't?
1: No, it was Edie. It was not Stephen Edie. It was Edie.
0: No, but Stephen Edie had a good tune. Didn't they have a good tune? Not Bossa Nova, some other tune. I can't.
1: Oh, lots of things they did together.
0: That's Why the Lady is a Tramp? Okay. Something like that. Okay, or this could be the start of something big. That's it. Steve Allen wrote that. This could be the start of something big. Okay, we've got time for just two more quick ones. Okay, before Andy, so stay tuned. Let's go with 1977, Yvonne Elliman, If I Can't Have You.

Yvonne Elman, 1977. I think that's from the Saturday Night Fever soundtrack, something like that. Let's go out with one of our featured artists today, Whitney Houston, 1984, Greatest Love of All. Stay tuned for Andy and Bossa Nova. Here she is.

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Hello. Welcome. Welcome to Sunday noon here on WIOX Community Radio, here in the Catskills of upstate New York. We have so much great stuff we're doing today, and it's all from Brazil. Well, you know. Anyway, it's all bossa nova. Of course, you can't go wrong starting with the chairman of the board, can you? He's explaining a little bit

The instrument, guitar. The beat, bossa nova. The artist, one of the inventors of this exciting all-new sound, Antonio Carlos Jobim.

Okay, let me explain that. Let me explain that before we go on. That was from a television special that that Sinatra did in 1967 with Joe Beam. And actually, Ella was on it also, but that's a whole different thing. The special was called A Man and His Music. It was 1967. It was about 12 years or so after the innovation that was bossa nova. Bossa nova, I was looking it up again, and I'd always said that bossa nova added an extra beat, and it doesn't. It doesn't do that. It's actually part of a samba, which is a very Brazilian rhythm. But it's done, basically it's done differently. This isn't going to be on the test, so don't worry about it. But it's usually slower and quieter and maybe with less instruments, usually just with a guitar and maybe the shakers, that kind of instrumentation and one voice. And it's just mellower. Now, that's not always the case. In Brazil, bossa nova is very often called samba bossa nova or samba bossa. And so they think of it as a variation on a samba, which it is. And of course, there are times when sambas are done quietly and slowly. And there are times, as we'll see today, that bossa novas are done very quickly and loud and with a lot of energy. But this is basically what it was. And I say it was started in about 1957-ish, 55, in there. I'll explain about that in a minute. But somebody who did a wonderful, wonderful song back in 2022, many years later, was Mark Winkler. He put this on his Late Bloomin' Jazz Man album. And I have to agree with this. This is Mark's, it's a song that Mark wrote, and it's nostalgic, and it's lovely. It's called Bossa Nova.

takes me back, doesn't it? The thing, bossa nova really started in, I'd say about 1955. And there's a whole group of people out there who are grandparents now, who've been through careers and are now retired, who don't remember the beginnings of bossa nova. Just like with our generation, we don't know about the beginnings, really, of swing. We didn't experience that. Bossa nova. Bossa nova, as I said, it was a variation, is a variation on samba. And the man who is credited with really doing the first bossa nova song, finally figuring it out, was someone that Mark just mentioned, Joao Gilberto.

Juan Gilberto was one of the guys that sat down along in the cafes along the beaches at Ipanema talking music. And they were Jobim, and they were Gilberto, and they were Sergio Mendez. They were, who else? I'm trying to think of somebody else that was, anyway, bunch of the guys who were sitting around talking music and talking about a new sound. They wanted to get a new sound. They didn't know what that was. Well, Joao actually spent, he says, a year in literally in his sister's bathroom all day. It was because of the acoustics. The tile was giving him the sound that he wanted, but he couldn't figure out what that rhythm was that he was looking for. It took him a year. But he finally came up with it. He was sitting at one of the cafes, and he was watching the laundresses walk by with the great big bags of laundry on their head, and he watched the way they walked, the way they swayed back and forth. And he created a song, and the song was actually, although it was much faster, it was actually what he had been looking for. And everybody credits this as being the first bossa nova song. Here he is, Joao Gilberto, with Bim Bom.

not a great song, but just it was the very beginning of Bossa Nova. And of course, that was recorded later. I've got a couple of versions of him, like in 1956, and you could barely hear them. So I thought I'd give you a better version of that. However, João Gilberto was also one of the people who put together a very important concert we'll talk about in a minute. But he got to know Stan Getz. Stan Getz had to be down in Brazil doing a gig, and he heard this new sound, and he got it immediately. He realized what it was. Well, particularly with Getz's kind of sax, it works so perfectly with a bossa nova. And so this is a song that João Gilberto wrote in 59. It was recorded in 62 with Getz, but I think we all know it now. It's Desafinado.

Okay, that was just a Fanato, of course. Written in 1959, that was recorded in 62. 1962 was a very important year for bossa nova. As I said, Stan went down to Brazil. Before that, he talked to, particularly to Antonio Carlos Jobim. Jobim had lived for several years in Brooklyn under the name Tom Jobim. If you see anything on sheet music that says Tom Jobim, it's really Antonio Carlos. I don't know why people think we can't pronounce words like that, but they do. So Antonio Carlos Jobim spoke perfect English. He could be a very good conduit between somebody who didn't speak any Portuguese and so on. So he and Getz got together along with João Gilberto and Mendes and Luis Bamfa, and they decided they wanted very much to do a concert, particularly at Carnegie Hall, and introduce North America to Brazilian bossa nova. They knew it was going to be big. I mean, they knew it. And so they did. It was in November of 1962. And they just, everybody was there. Sinatra was there. Carmen was there. Basie was there. I mean, everybody was there in that audience. They wanted to hear this. A lot of them already knew some bossa nova, but they wanted, I'm sure they also wanted to know how it was going to be received by the audience, because it was brand new and they didn't know if audiences were going to be bored by it or what. And so they were in the audience, and of course it was a rousing success. And then people started in this country, 1962, again, it was first done in what, 55? Started being recorded in about 57. We finally got it in 1960, and most people, or 62, most people still didn't know what it was. But here's a great song that that Jobim wrote. This is on his 1962, The Wonderful World of Antonio Carlos Jobim. And we all know this one, don't we? But we know it from Sergio Mendes. Here is Jobim with his Aguagi Beber.

We know a different version of that, but that's much closer to the original Aguajibe Bear. And thank you, Bob, my friend Bob Tanner, out in Evanston, great photographer, reminded me that the person actually, and I just looked this up, the person who introduced Stan Getz to bossa nova was Charlie Bird, great guitarist. Charlie Bird started classical, of course, and then into jazz, and then found bossa nova through his friend, you know, as you do. And they wanted to do a whole Brazilian music album. They didn't do that. What they did was, and Charlie Bird was also one of the people who created the concert in 1962. And just, you know, it's just one of those things where how you found out things matters. And how Stan Getz and Charlie Bird found out about it was through a DJ, who happened to play a lot of Brazilian music. During that concert, everybody started hearing this wonderful music. And somebody that they didn't know at all, and I don't know that he ever sang in English, was Luiz Bonfa. Luiz Bonfa wrote a song that became internationally known because it's the theme from Black Orpheus, a wonderful black and white and very dark and interesting movie from Brazil. And he wrote Day of the Carnival. It's one of my favorite bossa novas, absolutely. Here is Luiz Bonfa with his, well, it's called Manda, Mana de Carnaval in my pathetic example of Portuguese. Luiz Bonfa.

Now, to me, that is pure bossa nova. One voice, one guitar, nothing in the background, just the melody. Luis Bonfa, isn't that beautiful? And it's also, I guess in English, it's Day in the Life of a Fool also. But the melody is so extraordinary. That's what I think. And I'm Andy Cahill. You are listening to The Sunday Show. We're doing bossa nova all day today. Appreciate that. We're here on WIOX Community Radio Catskills. 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On the campus of SUNY Delhi, we're at 107.5 FM. And everywhere else, all of the rest of you, hi guys, at WIOXradio.org. Yes, we are listening to bossa nova. Okay, so one of the people, I love this, one of the people who figured out there's money to be made in this was Sergio Mendez. Sergio Mendez, when you see anything with A&M Records, he's the M. It's very nice. But he was part of one of the people that put together the 1962 concert. And I think this is the way. Yeah, this is it. It was Bossa Nova at Carnegie Hall. And unlike Luis Bonfa, who was very pure about things, Sergio Mendez realized that us great big loud lunging Americans would like to have our bossa nova served up a little differently.

Yes. They liked it that night. They liked it a lot. So Sergio Mendez, who was the piano player, not guitar, not a shaker, piano player, he was smart enough to put together a group. Now, I have an album, a vinyl, of Sergio Mendez and Brazil 65. But most of us, I swear, got to know Bossa Nova because of Sergio Mendez and Brazil 66.

Ah, yes. Sergio Mendes and Brazil 66. It really was where we all kind of lifted our heads out of the muck and went, what? And there it was. Wonderful Bossa Nova. Oh, that's a good album. Fool on the Hill, as a matter of fact, is on that album. Agua de Beber is on that album. And I think da-ba-da-da-da-ba-da-da. Yeah, what is that one? One Note Samba is on that. I think, do I have that? I may have that. What's funny is One Note Samba was written because people were whining that, not people, but like critics, you know, which we all know aren't actually people, were whining that Bossa Nova was for people who couldn't really sing. So Jobim wrote a song called One Note Samba, which is cute. You know that. Now, one of the people who it mattered, I'm trying to phrase this correctly, it mattered most to was, so many commas, was Sinatra. Sinatra in the 60s, now Sinatra was like the king of the world. I mean, everybody wanted to be Sinatra. People were wearing, guys were wearing their hair like that. Women were drinking Jack Daniels. I mean, just, everybody just wanted to be Sinatra. And then, all of a sudden, with rock and roll, things started to change. And Sinatra just couldn't sing those songs. I mean, if you ever heard his version of Something, Jack, you know what I'm talking about. Listen to that sometime and you go, oh, no, honey, stay in your lane, okay? It's just not that. So when he heard Bossa Nova, he realized this was one, very popular. Everybody was starting to listen to Bossa Nova, and he could sing that. That was something that made sense to him. I opened the show with his versions of Change Partners and Concentrate on You, done to a Bossa Nova beat. He could take virtually his whole songbook and do it as Bossa Nova. And he had a real resurgence to his career because of that. So thank goodness for Bossa Nova. He also could do Bossa Nova songs. And one that was written in 1967, same time the Beatles were coming along, was a song that he did in 1970. It was written by Jobim. Jobim added lyrics to it in 69, so it was something that Sinatra could sing, and it became one of his hugest hits. Bayavada. Yes, Wave. And that's Jobim on the guitar.

Isn't that perfect? It's just perfect for him. Mm. And then bossa nova started just entering the musical vocabulary. People started saying things like, well, I don't know, let's try it in a bossa nova. Well, it didn't work in swing. How about bossa nova? Let's try that. Is it a ballad? Well, let's try to do a bossa nova under it. And it became part, really, part of the conversation. Instead of just saying, have you ever heard? Oh, by the way, that awful blame it on the bossa nova, which is neither a bossa nova or bossa nova is not a dance of love. It's not a dance of anything. It was written by Cynthia Weil and Barry Mann. Shame on you. Because it's just awful. They were trying very hard to be hip, but being hip meant that you had to do something with bossa nova, which, you know, you can look at the other one and say, okay, it has arrived. If the people who wrote some of the greatest rock and roll songs ever, lots of stuff for Dusty, great stuff, wrote something like Blame It on the Bossa Nova, because you know they got a phone call that said, we've got to get a bossa nova out there, and they didn't, fassa on the bossa nova. Which is just hysterical. But people started taking songs that already existed, as Sinatra had, and putting them into a bossa nova because it worked that way. One was an old pal of mine, Warren Chazon, sent me his Good Vibes for Kurt Vile album that he did back in 1956. And this is a song that Kurt Vile wrote with Alan J. Lerner. Just a great song, and Warren put it into a bossa nova beat. It's great. Here I'll Stay. Oh, that's Warren on the Vibes, by the way.

Isn't that great? So they had figured it out by 1976. Thank you very much for that, Warren. Warren's still around. He's going to be doing, I'm sure he's going to be doing his East Coast tour. He goes from New York up to Nova Scotia, which is where he's from, every year, hopefully during the summer, because he knows better. And he's going to be playing for the folks up there. Oh, he's just a great, he's one of the, or he may be the first person who did the four mallet vibes. So he was playing four notes at the same time. Not a gimmick. It just makes it all sound so much better. So here we are. I mean, we have all kinds of wonderful bossa novas now. In 1980, Yvonne Linz wrote a great song. The first version I ever heard was Johnny Pizzarelli. But this is Yvonne Linz himself doing a gorgeous song. He did this back in 1989. And I just found out Paul Williams did these lyrics, and it's gorgeous. It's one of my favorites. Probably sounds a lot like, Luis Bonfa. Love Dance.

0: Oh, isn't that wonderful? Yvonne Linz, with Paul Williams' beautiful lyrics, Love Dance. I think that's great. And just to let you know, you're listening to The Sunday Show here on WIOX Community Radio and all like that.
1: 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and performed by Emmy Award-winning writer, director, and actor William Electric Black, who plays all 12 jurors in a powerful piece inspired by the classic courtroom drama 12 Angry Men. 12 Angry 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
0: Well, there you are. Ouch, ouch. I just turned my own microphone up too loud. I really, really just hurt my ears. Hold on a second. It's not you. It's not you. It's me. How many times did we all hear that? I wasn't smart enough to ever say it. It was a long story. So lots of people have taken older songs and changed them to bossa nova and added bossa nova to their playlists themselves, and some of them are even friends, which I love. This is a song that Billy Stritch did an album back in, what was it, 95 or something, called Waters of March, the Brazilian album, and it's all Brazilian songs, and it's a few songs that are not Brazilian or bossa novas that he did as bossa novas. But this is one, and I didn't know the song ahead of time. It was written by Dori Cammy and Tracy Mann. And the lyrics are so beautiful. That I think that's Tracy Mann's lyrics. The name of the song is If Ever.

heard Eric's lovely version. This is, there's Eric Comstock. And it's a, an album called Bitter Slash Sweet. I'll have to ask him why the album is called that. But okay, it was done in 2010. He did this with Randy Napoleon. And it's just, it's a song that Joe Beam wrote. And then Susanna McCorkle added lyrics in 1990. And by golly, Eric found this song. It's really pretty. It's called Living on Dreams. Eric Comstock. You see, you got the guitar in there making it

So beautiful. Just the two instruments together, the voice and the guitar. That was the basis of it, wasn't it? Eric Comstock and Randy Napoleon. That's from their 2010 Bittersweet album. Joe Beam wrote the lovely melody back in 1964. And then Susanna McCorkle added lyrics in 1990. Good going. Now, somebody else, oh, she did so many great songs, who took a song that already existed and did a bossa nova to it was, I'm trying to just clear some stuff off the desktop so I get to the right place. But somebody who did a whole Brazilian album, because she's another one who learned Portuguese to do the songs. That's a lot of commitment. Karen Allison, this is from her Collage album. And she took a song that Johnny Burke and Jimmy Van Heusen did and married it with a melody that that Dexter Gordon did, because the melody that Gordon did was based on the Burke and Van Heusen song. So, that having been said, here is Karen Allison's version of It Could Happen to You, combined with Fried Bananas.

The great Karen Allison. Off her collage album. It could happen to you, married to fried bananas. She's just really great. She's one of those people I listen to and I think, I wish I could do that. She's just absolutely wonderful. One of Jobim's most famous compositions was Double Rainbow. And Joe Henderson did a whole album of the music of Antonio Carlos Jobim and called it Double Rainbow, the music of Antonio Carlos Jobim. A great, great sax player. And on that album, he has Triste. Now, the other people on the album, it's, you want to take a joke, tell a joke and say, oh, you know, couldn't get any of the A-team? Listen. Herbie Hancock, Christian McBride, and Jack D. Herbie Hancock on piano, Christian McBride on bass, and Jack DeJohnette on drums, and then Joe Henderson on tenor. Just a wonderful group doing Triste.

That came out in 95. By then, you know, what's that, 40 years later, it was a part of everybody's musical conversation. So, yeah. No surprise that people were finding and doing all the great bossa nova songs and doing different songs in bossa nova. And I think we're much richer for it. Well, that's what I think. And I'm Andy Cahill, and you're listening to Bossa Nova today. Maybe you could even do it in the original Portugal by right in the Portuguese by now, right, Jeff? Oh boy. Anyway, you're listening to all this on the Andy Cahill Sunday Show, WIOX Community Radio Catskills. 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Not Delhi, Delhi, at 107.5 FM, and everywhere else, all the rest of you at WIOXradio.org. I'm so glad you're here. This is just, I don't care that it's not warm enough up outside, and believe me, it's not. It's probably 72, which is okay if it's early May, but not particularly now, I don't think. Somebody, who did a really beautiful album called You Must Believe in Spring, which is a great song, is Josie Falbo. Josie did this song on that. The song actually means summer in English. She did this back in 2020, but the song was written in 1960. But here's the wrinkle on this one. It was written by Bruno Martino and Bruno Brigati, and it was Italian. It was Italian, but nobody thinks of it that way at all. Everybody thinks of this as a Portuguese or Brazilian song. The name of it is Eixate, meaning summer. Here's Josie.

The lovely Josie Falbo doing an amazing job with Estarte, which means summer. I want to get the lyrics to that in English, just for the heck of it. But somebody who always said, I want to sing my own songs, one of the songs that she, oh, so gorgeous, one of the songs that she wrote, and she did it in a bossa nova beat. Annie from the North Side, Ann Hampton Calloway. This is from her Bring Back Romance album from 1994. Oh, it's great lyrics. She wrote lyrics and melody. You Can't Rush Spring.

Oh, Annie, that's so beautiful. It's taken my whole life to learn you can't rush spring. Oh, Boz Skaggs, I think of Boz Skaggs as doing all different kinds of things. I mean, he was with Stephen Miller, and he and, Ben Sidran are great friends, and so on and so forth. But there's another side to him musically. And there's a great, I'm going to try and find, I got this and I want to make sure that I hear. He did an album back in 2008. Now, people who really, really know his music think of it as the second in a series of wonderful standards. But I got to tell you, I'm getting this. The name of the album from 2008 is Speak Low. Here's some of the songs on it. She Was Too Good to Me. Unbelievable. Speak Low, Do Nothing Till You Hear From Me, bum, bum, bum. It's a great song. I'll Remember April, Save Your Love For Me, which is one of the great Buddy Johnson songs. Skylark, Thank You, This Time the Dream's on Me, just incredible songs. And this one, this is his foray into bossa nova, his Boz Skaggs version of Gingy.

Isn't that wonderful? Boz Skaggs. Speak Low is the name of the album. I am totally getting this album. The one before it, I guess in 2005, was But Beautiful, which is also, it looks like it has great songs on it. But, you know, so to regress just a little bit, two things. First of all, I should be doing a Miles and I should be doing a Mel Torme today. And I'm not, because it's all this. But I did look for, a bossa nova Miles Davis. And I found an album that he did with Gil Evans, Gil Evans. And it's supposed to be all Brazilian music. And I listened to one of the songs and I thought, he didn't get it. He did not get bossa nova. Maybe he did later, but at this point he hadn't gotten it yet. You know, you can always tell when somebody actually gets what they're playing. But somebody had gone up to Miles and said, you know, I really want to play jazz. What should I listen to? And Miles just looked at him and said, everything. You listen to everything. And that's what Boz Skaggs has done. He listens to everything. I think he may be going out on tour. Check his website. I'm sure he'll let you know. There is a woman who has a voice that is absolutely perfect for bossa nova. Her name is Stacey Kent. This is off her perfect album called Dreamsville. And it's another Luiz Bamfa. Remember the man who wrote Day in the Life of a Fool? Luiz Bamfa. He also wrote Gentle Rain.

0: Stacey Kent. And that's Jim Tomlinson, her husband, on the, not that it needs to be, but it happens to be her husband on tenor, along with that. We have one more song, and it's Nancy. Nancy Lamont. Oh, before I even do this, I want to tell you, Jack Dugan, of course, is coming in after me. I don't say of course, but I think we're going to get like a Jack Dugan folk music marathon today. There's a couple of people around, and Jack said, "Well, I'll probably just do 5 hours." So, if somebody wants to bring him dinner, that would probably be okay. But Jack has got some great stuff today. One of the birthdays, I'm not going to tell you. I'm not going to tell them. Some interesting birthdays.
1: Typically found on a folk music broadcast.
0: That's very, very true. There, he's an icon, but not of folk music. But attention must be paid. Okay. Now, as I was saying, the last song I want to do is a Nancy Lamont. She does a little bit of talking beforehand. And bluntly, I miss Nancy all the time. So anytime I can hear her talk is fine with me. Here she is at Tavern on the Green.
2: There is a region in Brazil. Just thought I'd bring that up. No, really, there is a region in Brazil, I am told, where they only get rain once a year. And it's an interesting time for the people who live there because they look forward to the rain all year round because it only rains during the month of March. And they're very happy to see the rain come. It's a time of great joy. It's also a time of great sadness because with the rain comes flooding and death and destruction. So it's a real dichotomy for their feelings of the people who live there, this great joy and this great sorrow at the same time. Now, believe it or not, somebody's actually written a song about this. Go figure. Antonio Carlos Jobim.

Oh, Nancy. Nancy Lamott with her great voice. She hated learning that song. Oh, God. She hated learning it because it doesn't make sense. It rhymes, fortunately, but that's pretty much all. But that's Bossa Nova. So we hope we're going to get a tremendous amount of, speaking of Waters of March, we're going to get a tremendous amount of rain this week. So everybody hang tight for that. But I already know what I'm playing next week because Monday is August 3rd. And it is the 100th anniversary of Tony Bennett. Yes, Tony Bennett's life. So you know we're going to be doing all Tony Bennett. A lot of the things he did with other people. Things about his life. His great son, Danny, who resurrected his career. And it's just going to be a festival and a joy of the celebrating Tony Bennett's wonderful career and what he gave to all of us. So by all means, stop by, hang by next Sunday, and we're going to all hear the great Tony Bennett. But stick around for Jack, because Jack's got, as I said, it's a marathon today. He is doing 5 hours, and I've looked at some of that music. It's terrific. It's, there's not a Kenny G in the mix. So stick around for Jack, okay? This is Andy Cahill, The Sunday Show. I will see you next week with the man who, if he could rule the world, every day would be the first day of spring. See you then.

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Well, good afternoon, and welcome to another edition of the Folk Odyssey Show here on WIOX. And my name is Jack Dugan, and we do get together every Sunday afternoon at this time, and we have the pleasure of spending 3 hours together listening to the very best in contemporary and traditional folk music, along with country, blues, and American roots music as well. And for those of you who have a request, something you might like to hear during today's show, well, I would urge you to just send that request to the show's email address. Just send it to folkodysseywiox@gmail. That's folkodysseywiox@gmail. And I shall be happy to work your request into today's show. And today is an unusual day because Folk Odyssey will actually be the last regularly scheduled show to be heard on WIOX today. Stan Bullock and Alan Reynolds and Jim Pesch are all elsewhere today. So I may actually be extending Folk Odyssey across Jim Pesch's wonderful Jim Bob's Jukebox show, but the most that I can ever plan on playing is 5 hours of folk music, but we'll see what happens. And I do have a request that I shall be playing fairly soon, a request that came in after last week's show. So anyone else has a request, by all means, bring it on. We have some interesting birthdays to celebrate today among some of the regular and understood folk musicians. We're going to be listening to two recordings by artists who are not usually associated with folk music shows, but you'll probably be able to figure out who those two gentlemen are before the set is over. First up, though, is going to be new music from birthday boy John Gorka.

0: Well, we began this week's birthday set with John Gorka. He was born on this date, actually, July 26, 1958. And we heard this recording of a song that he wrote, Richard III, The Last Plantagenet King. And that came from his most recent release, which is Unentitled. It's all lowercase, actually. There are no capital letters in that album title. That was a Red House release in 2025. I chose that John Gorka recording, actually, because of a somewhat distant family connection. It seems that my great-grandfather married into a family that was descended from the Plantagenets. And they have actually a very professional genealogy that proves that fact. So I do have some Plantagenet blood in me, even if only indirectly. But I would not be sitting on the English throne because our descent from the Plantagenets is through the female line. And we know that in those days, only the sons could actually sit on the throne. All right. After John Gorka, well, we heard the Chieftains. And if you thought that the group backing them up sounded familiar, well, it was the Rolling Stones. And the birthday celebrant is Mick Jagger. And Mick was born on this date, July 26, 1943. And if my math is correct, that would mean that Mick is celebrating his 83rd birthday today. Happy birthday, Mick. And the song is The Rocky Road to Dublin. Came from a wonderful Chieftains album called The Long Black Veil, released back in 1995, BMG Music. It's an example, a very good example, of one of the things that the Chieftains did over their career musically. They would release albums in which they performed with other artists, very well-known famous artists, not all of them famous for folk music, witness the Rolling Stones and the Rocky Road to Dublin. And this particular album, The Long Black Veil, is an example of it. There are many songs recorded on that album with other very talented artists. And the song itself, Rocky Road to Dublin, actually has some fairly deep roots. It was originally just music. It was sheet music that was published as early as 1841. And words were put to that music by the Irish poet D.K. Gavin. And the song then became pretty much a standard in the Irish music repertoire. Next up, we heard the Avett Brothers. And the Avett Brothers, of course, are Timothy Seth Avett and Scott Avett. And the birthday celebrant of the brothers is Timothy Seth Avett, born on July 30th, 1980. And the song to which we listened, Head Full of Doubt / Road Full of Promise. And that came from a wonderful concert album, Another Day, Another Time, celebrating the music of Inside Llewyn Davis. None Such released that back in 2015. The song was written by the Avett Brothers. The album, actually, was the result of a Coen Brothers movie called Inside Llewyn Davis. It was not one of the Coen Brothers' greatest productions. We all have our own opinions about it. But the Coen Brothers brought together some wonderful musicians to provide music for the soundtrack. The movie is a fictionalization of a folk musician who was supposedly based on Dave Van Ronk in the days in the early village, meaning the early 60s, before the arrival of Bob Dylan. And the concert album that the Coen brothers released was the product of an actual concert that the Coen brothers and T-Bone Burnett put together with the artists whose music appears on the soundtrack. And if you can get a chance to watch it, the DVD, you can probably get it on YouTube too. The artists who appear and perform during that concert are extraordinary. And the Avett Brothers are simply one of an amazing roster of very, very highly talented folk musicians. All right, next up, well, another musician you are unlikely to hear on many folk music shows. Yes, you Grateful Dead fans, you did recognize the voice of Jerry Garcia. And he was born on August 1st, 1942. And we heard his recording of a song that he wrote along with Robert Hunter, Sugaree. And came from the very best of Jerry Garcia. JFG Holdings released that one, 1972. And Sugaree, the one that was written by Jerry Garcia and Robert Hunter, is not to be confused with Shake Sugaree, which was Elizabeth Cotton and Brenda Evans. But I think maybe during today's extended show, I might spin the Shake Sugaree recording by Elizabeth Cotton, which is famous in its own right. Next up, Ramblin' Jack Elliott. And he was born on August 1st, 1942. And we continued our Grateful Dead segment of today's show with Ramblin' Jack's recording of Friend of the Devil. And that was another recording by Jerry Garcia and Robert Hunter. And the voice that you hear on that recording backing up Ramblin' Jack is none other than Bob Weir, of course, of Grateful Dead fame. Came from a wonderful album that Ramblin' Jack released called Friends of Mine, 1998. Kraft Recordings was the label. It's entitled Friends of Mine because Ramblin' Jack gathered a remarkable roster of artists to help record with him on that particular album. And let's see if I can get a list of who we're talking about. Well, Tom Waits, Nancy Griffith, John Prine, Jerry Jeff Walker, Guy Clark, and of course, we just heard Bob Weir, are among the many musicians who sang with Ramblin' Jack Elliott on his Friends of Mine album. And we wrapped it up with the Kingston Trio. And of course, Kingston Trio is Nick Reynolds, Bob Shane, and Dave Gard. And the birthday celebrant of that trio is Nicholas Wells Reynolds. Nick was born on July 27th, 1933. And the song, Scotch and Soda. And that came from their all-time greatest hits. It's a three-disc collection, and you'll find that Scotch and Soda on disc one of that three-disc collection. Capitol Records released that one way back in 1962. And I chose that particular song because coming up tomorrow, July 27th, is National Scotch Day. And the story of the song itself is actually very interesting. The composer of that song is unknown. And there have been many serious attempts made to identify and locate that artist. It comes from a honeymoon that was taken by the parents of famous baseball player Tom Seaver. And they were in a piano bar in Phoenix, Texas in 1932 when they heard the piano player playing that song. And Tom Seaver's parents had him write down the song for them. And Dave Gard, one of the three Kingston Trio members, was dating Tom Seaver's sister in the 60s. And he heard that song at the Seaver's house. And the credits on that song, the copyright, was claimed by Dave Gard. And there, as I've said, been many attempts made to find the actual composer, but they have been unsuccessful. All right, time now is a little bit after 2:41 here on Sunday afternoon, and you are listening to the Folk Odyssey Show with Jack Dugan on WIOX Community Radio Catskills, and we are at 91.3 FM, MTC Cable Channel 20. 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Next up, request. At the end of last week's show, shortly afterwards, I got a request from a regular listener for any music that Bob Dylan might have recorded together with a female artist. And the one that I immediately went to was a wonderful selection from a great album called Folk Duets and it is folk artists combining their talents. But one of the tracks on that album is Bob Dylan and Joan Baez.
1: This is George Washington.

by request from a listener who wanted to hear something that Bob Dylan would have recorded with a female performer. And, of course, it's not surprising that there was at least one recording with Joan Baez, but search as I might, I could not find any other songs in which a woman shared the lead with Bob Dylan. In on his Desire album, Emmylou Harris sings a lot of backup vocals there. It's an interesting and not exactly felicitous combination of voices. But anyone else can think of a song that Bob Dylan recorded directly with a female performer, in which the female performer is as featured as Bob Dylan is, let me know. Just send it to folkodysseywiox@gmail.com. I'd be very interested in finding out if there is other music out there that Bob recorded with a woman. All right, let's see now. Time is 2:47. Yes, that does mean it is time to take a look at the weather. So, let us crank up the weather here and see what the National Oceanic and Atmospheric Administration has to tell us through its National Weather Service. Temperature here in Roxbury at the moment is a beautiful 78 degrees. And for the rest of the afternoon, it's going to be partly sunny, and we've reached the predicted high temperature for the afternoon. And tonight, there's a slight chance of showers after midnight. Partly cloudy with a low of around 56, 20% chance of precipitation overnight tonight. Tomorrow, Monday, scattered showers and thunderstorms. Being increasing cloudiness with a high near 79, and there is a 70% chance of precipitation during the day on Monday. But not much is expected in the way of accumulation. Less than a tenth of an inch is predicted. Tomorrow night, showers and thunderstorms continue. There'll be areas of fog as well. Otherwise, mostly cloudy. Low of around 58 degrees. There is a 60% chance of precipitation tomorrow night. Again, not much is expected in the way of accumulation, up to a tenth of an inch. Tuesday, showers are likely. Possibly thunderstorms in the afternoon. Fog in the morning, high near 73. 90% chance of precipitation during the day on Tuesday, but nothing is said about any expected accumulation during the day on Tuesday. Tuesday night, showers and possibly a thunderstorm, low of around 57, 80% chance of precipitation overnight on Tuesday. Wednesday, showers and possibly a thunderstorm during the afternoon, high near 68, 90% chance of precipitation during the day on Wednesday. Wednesday night, showers are likely and possibly a thunderstorm, mostly cloudy with a low of around 54, 60% chance of precipitation overnight on Wednesday. Thursday, showers are likely, mainly in the afternoon, mostly cloudy with a high near 69 degrees, 60% chance of precipitation during the day on Thursday. Thursday night, showers are likely, partly cloudy with a low of around 55, and again, a 60% chance of precipitation. Friday, finally, the sun returns, mostly sunny with a high near 76. Friday night, mostly clear with a low of around 57. Now on Saturday, chance of showers and thunderstorms returns, mostly sunny with a high near 78, and a 30% chance of precipitation during the day on Saturday. Well, that sounds like a wet forecast for the upcoming week, so I hope you have a lot of indoor chores that you can take care of during that extended period of wet weather. All right, let's get back to the music. The new music has been regularly coming into me here at the station, and I play some new music every week, but it does tend to back up. So I'm going to start now playing a very lot of new music, beginning with a cover of a Woody Guthrie song that is fairly well known. We're going to listen to Mason Villa and Lucinda Williams covering Woody Guthrie's Deportee.

0: Well, the opener of that pair of tunes was an advanced single from an album that's going to be released by Mason Vai and Lucinda Williams. Their new album is Sing It While You Can, which will be coming out next month, August 11th specifically. And the advanced single, the one to which we listened, was Deportee, of course, one of the classics written by Woody Guthrie, although I think his title for it was Plain Wreckage Los Gatos. And Sing It While You Can is an extended play that Mason and Lucinda will be releasing. I'm not sure of the label it's going to be on, but it is coming out on August 11th. After that was new music from Lynn Holyfield. And she's just released a brand new album called Diving In. And the song from it to which we listened was Blind Spot. A song written by Lynn. Blind Spot is just released on Lynn's own label. And again, the name of the album is Diving In.
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0: And we are now beginning the second hour of today's marathon edition of Folk Odyssey. My name's Jack Dugan. And yes, Folk Odyssey actually is the final regularly scheduled program that you'll be hearing today on WIOX because Jim, Stan, and Alan are all away today. But I've taken the opportunity to provide some music during the hours that Jim Pesce's listeners would be tuning in, and I hope that Jim's fans would stay tuned, and all of you Folk Odyssey listeners will be getting an extra 2 hours of music this afternoon. Well, let us return to the music now. Again, for the next half hour at least, it's going to be all new music, starting with new music from Scott Cook,

was Frank. He was younger than the other kids, and he just looked confused most of the time. And I know a teacher really shouldn't have a favorite, but Frank, he was mine.

All new music, beginning with Scott Cook. And he's releasing a new album entitled Troubadourly Yours, and the song from it to which we listened, Frankie's Braids. And Troubadourly Yours will be released on Scott's own label in just a few weeks. A song written by Scott Cook. It's based on his experience as a teacher. He's had a few careers during his life. And Frankie's Braids was inspired by one of his students. It's a long story, but it is drawn from true life. Next up, we heard Mark Rubin, and his new release is a single, actually, and it's the one which we heard, Amazon Warehouse, and that was just released by Mark on his own label, and it was inspired by a true story that Mark had read about some Amazon worker who actually died while he was on the clock, and apparently for over an hour, his supervisors told his co-workers to simply keep working and ignore that body on the floor. And that was the inspiration for Amazon Warehouse. I don't know about the veracity of that report. I hadn't heard that news report myself, but that's what Mark Rubin says he had learned from the news. Next up, Christine Bellay. And she's been releasing a series of advanced singles from a new EP that she'll be releasing shortly. The EP is called Happiness Lives Here. And we listened to the most recent advanced single from it, Love Yourself. And Happiness Lives Here will be coming out shortly on Christine's own label. Next up, Avalanche at Dawn. And the song from them to which we listened was My Country. Their brand new CD is Daylight, and that will be released on their own label. And the song was written by Paul Gross. And we wrapped it up with a brand new single from Liz Reed, a song that she wrote entitled The Human Side, and that was just released on the Bigger Beast label. All right, time now is coming up to 28 minutes after 3 o'clock here on Sunday afternoon, and you are listening to the Folk Odyssey Show with Jack Dugan on WIOX Community Radio Catskills, and we are at 91.3 FM, MTC Cable Channel 20. 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And as I mentioned earlier during today's show, it is going to be an extended edition of Folk Odyssey because for reasons that are unknown to me, the three hosts who would regularly follow Folk Odyssey, Jim Pesch, Stan Bullock, and Alan Reynolds, they are all elsewhere today. So I took the opportunity of the 2 hours from Jim Pesch's show to be playing some more Folk Odyssey music. So for those of you who are fans of Folk Odyssey, stick around. It'll be a five-hour show today. And I hope that any fans of Jim Pesch's, who tuned in 5 o'clock, I hope they stick around. I think they'll enjoy what they hear. Enough talk. Let's go back to the music. We're continuing with more new music. Next up is Ray Weaver and a song that was released as part of a compilation. His song on that compilation is simply titled Resist.

planet with the venom pouring out of your black heart. Telling it everything you've ever done is your only

I resist. 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I'm not afraid of your little fists. I'm not afraid of you, man. I'm just pissed.

That was some brand new, very old music from Big Joe Williams. And we heard a recording made quite a while ago of a song that he wrote, Don't Leave Me Here. And you'll find it on a wonderful collection just released by Smithsonian Folkways Recordings. It's called Classic Blues. And the artists you'll find on this collection are truly extraordinary. There are two vinyl albums that compose this collection. You get four sides, and you'll find on those four sides artists including Sonny Terry and Brownie McGee, Big Bill Brunzi, Memphis Slim and Willie Dixon, Lead Belly, Etta Baker, Son House, and let's see who else, Reverend Gary Davis, Lightning Hopkins, Josh White, and many others. Oh, Elizabeth Cotton is there as well. And Chambers Brothers. Smithsonian Folkways Recordings, Classic Blues. And before that, new music from the Name Droppers. The title track from their new album, Let's Live Together. Just released on the Horizon Music Group label. The song was written by Rafe Klein, who is one of the members of the Name Droppers. And the other members are Bobby Torello on drums, Scott Spray on bass, Ron Rifkin on piano and organ, and Simone Brown on vocals. It's the Name Droppers. Before then, we heard new music from Lester, Winchester, and McKendry, a trio making some very good music. Their new album is called Let's Live Together, and the song from it to which we listened was the title track. Oh, wait a minute. No, I've got the wrong line here. Let's Live Together was the Name Droppers. The line above that is Lester, Winchester, and McKendry, and their new album is They Got It All, and the song from it to which we listened was The Right Pose. Label is Three Times Records, and the song was written by Mark Winchester, of course, who was one of the three members of Lester, Winchester, and McKendry. And I can get you their full names. Let's see what we've got here. Oh, we've got Jimmy Lester, Mark Winchester, and Kevin McKendry are the trio. And before that, we heard music from Cray Van Kirk. And his almost new CD was released at the very end of last year. The CD was Empire, the song from it to which we listened, Fury Road. A song that Cray Van Kirk wrote. And it was released on Cray's label, Midnight Commander. Again, that group of songs with Ray Weaver and a song that he wrote entitled simply Resist. And that comes from a compilation album, Raise Your Voice, Songs of Resistance from the Nation's Capital. It was a project that was accomplished by a number of musicians from the Washington, D.C. area who got together and wrote some very stimulating songs. And let's see, where that one is released on. It's released on their own label. So it's Raise Your Voices, Raise Your Voice, Songs of Resistance from the Nation's Capital. All right. Well, the time now is 3:51 here on Sunday afternoon. Oh, and yes, it's probably time to take another look at the weather. So, temperature here outside our studios in Roxbury, it remains at 78 degrees, which was the high temperature for the day. And tonight we're looking for a slight chance of showers, and we're partly cloudy with a low of around 56, 20% chance of precipitation overnight tonight. Tomorrow, scattered showers and thunderstorms. Increasing clouds with a high near 79. There is a 70% chance of precipitation, but not much is predicted in the way of accumulation. Tomorrow night, showers and thunderstorms are likely. Let's see, temperature will drop to about 58 degrees. There is a 60% chance of precipitation overnight tomorrow, but again, not much is expected in the way of accumulation. Unless, of course, you happen to find yourself beneath one of those thunder boomers, then all bets are off. Tuesday, showers are likely and possibly a thunderstorm in the afternoon. Fog in the morning.
High near 73. 90% chance of precipitation during the day on Tuesday. Tuesday night, showers and possibly a thunderstorm, low of around 57. 80% chance of precipitation overnight on Tuesday. Wednesday, showers with thunderstorms also possible in the afternoon. High near 68 degrees, 90% chance of precipitation during the day on Wednesday. Wednesday night, showers are likely and possibly a thunderstorm. Mostly cloudy with a low of around 54, 60% chance of precipitation overnight on Wednesday. Thursday, showers are likely, mainly in the afternoon. It'll be mostly cloudy with a high near 69 degrees. Chance of precipitation remains at 60%. And Thursday night, wash, rinse, and repeat. Showers are likely. Temperature, though, will be 59. And again, the chance of precipitation is 60% on Thursday night. Friday, the sun returns. Mostly sunny with a high near 76. Friday night, mostly clear with a low around 57. And on Saturday, chance of showers and thunderstorms. Mostly sunny with a high near 78. All right, time now is coming up to 54 minutes after 3 o'clock here on Sunday afternoon. We are nearing the end of the second hour of today's extended edition of Folk Odyssey. There will be three more hours of music to enjoy this afternoon. Well, it is time to pack a bag, grab your passport. It's been several weeks since I last played a set of Wise artists, and regular listeners know what that means. It means we shall be traveling to Wales, Ireland, Scotland, and England for our musical enjoyment. So let's start off in Wales with the group Fernhill playing an old traditional English song.

the Welsh group Fernhill, and we listened to their recording of the traditional English song Brig Fair. And Brig Fair will be found on Fernhill's Canos album. Beautiful Joe Records released that one in 1996. And there's a remarkable story behind this song. It was completely unknown until early in the 20th century when there was a folk music singing competition that was held in Brigg, Lincolnshire. And one of the unsuccessful candidates was a guy named Joseph Taylor. He didn't win, but he walked into the judges' tent afterwards and sang in their presence the song to which we just listened, Brig Fair. So we have Joseph Taylor to thank for the position that that song now enjoys in the English folk music canon. All right, it's time now for me to let you know that you are listening to WIOX Community Radio Catskills at 91.3 FM in Roxbury, New York. We started in Wales. Next up, we'll be going to Ireland with Ye Vagabonds.

Well, from Fernhill in Wales, we went to Ireland with Ye Vagabonds. And they just released a few months ago an album called All Tied Together. The song from it to which we listened was I'll Keep Singing. And All Tied Together was released by River Lee Records. And the composition, the membership of Ye Vagabonds is actually a pair of brothers, Dermot and Brian McLoughan. And they've been recording together for a while. They actually won an award for Best Original Track from BBC Radio several years ago. The Foggy Dew they recorded, and that won the BBC award. And speaking of BBC Radio Music Awards, we traveled from Ireland to Scotland, and we listened to the group Breabach, and I have no idea how to pronounce this Scots Gaelic title. The song is Cuisich a Rún, C-O-I-S-I-C-H-A-R-U-I-N. And it actually comes from an album, the BBC Radio 2 Folk Awards of 2017, released by Proper Music Records. And see, the membership of Breabach is Megan Henderson, James Lindsay, Colin McCrimmon, Conal McDonough, and Ewan Robertson, the Scottish group Breabach. And we wrapped it up in England with a brand new

Where we are going is St. George's Hill. It's August 1st, 1649. And what happened on August 1st, 1649? Well, these were the days when the commons were being fenced in by landlords and other unscrupulous landowners. Common land was disappearing in England. And there was an agrarian socialist group calling themselves the Diggers who wanted to take back the land. And they actually began to take land and they cultivated it. They started growing crops. And they were doing very well, very successful, until the landlords decided that this experiment had to come to an end. And it did on August 1st, 1649. But the event was not forgotten. Leon Orsalon wrote a classic song about it, to which we are about to listen. But it was the inspiration for other music as well. The Leon Orsalon song is going to be actually the second one. We're going to start with the Digger song by the wonderful group Windborne.

Well, Johnny Cunningham has been telling me for days that Boston's the best place in the United States to play. I think I agree with him. So I'll do one more and then make way for him.

Here's to cheers for the crazy diggers. Their hour will come around. That was Maggie Holland, and the song was A Place Called England. And that was released on Maggie's Bones album. Weekend Beatnik was the label. And the year was 2002. And that song actually was historic in a certain sense, because I know that I've mentioned many times the Folk Music Awards that are given by BBC Radio. Well, they first began giving out those awards in the year 2000. And the award for the best original folk song at the initial award ceremony for BBC Radio Folk Music was that song from Maggie Holland, A Place Called England. And before Maggie, we heard Dick Ogden and his recording of the Leon Rosselson song, The World Turned Upside Down. And that came from a somewhat hard-to-obtain recording. It actually comes from the... It's live at Harvard. It's called the Harvard Tapes, Definitive Goggin Concert from 1982 Live. Green Tracks Recordings released that one. And we began that tribute to the Diggers with Windborne. And they sang for us the Diggers song. Came from their Recollections Revolutions CD. And that was released on their own label back in 2020. The song was actually written by Gerard Winstanley a long, long time ago. Our time now is a little bit after 4:30 here on Sunday afternoon, and you are listening to the Folk Odyssey Show with Jack Dugan on WIOX Community Radio Catskills. 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Well, we are now a little bit more than halfway through today's extended edition of Folk Odyssey. As I mentioned earlier, Jim Pesch will not be here this evening, and neither will Stan Bullock or Alan Reynolds. I certainly did not relish the prospect of putting together a 10-hour show, but I was able to grab an additional 2 hours of music that I'll be playing during the block of time from 5 to 7, when you would usually be hearing Jim Pesch and Jim Bob's Jukebox. I hope you Folk Odyssey listeners hang around for an additional 2 hours. It won't be as well organized as I hope most of my playlists are. I basically just grabbed some good stuff and threw it after what I programmed for today, but it's good music, and it will be heard from 5 until 7 this evening. All right, that's way too much talk. Let's go back to the music. I was driving around today, and I noticed some of the beautiful wildflowers that are blooming on the side of the road now. And it reminded me of one of the trips that my wife and I took to Scotland. Now, I would urge any of you who are planning a trip overseas, you'll want to see the Highlands of Scotland. And you'll want to see them at this time of year. The first time my wife and I were driving through the Highlands, it was pretty much this time. It was very end of July or beginning of August. And we noticed that all of the hills through which we were driving, they were covered with this wonderful purple haze. And we had to find out what it was. We pulled over to the side of the road, and we took a look, and we found out it was actually a blanket of heather. At this time of year, the Highlands of Scotland are completely covered with beautiful blue heather.

0: We began that group of songs with Kate Rusby and Blooming Heather. That was released on her Awkward Annie album. 2007 was the year. Pure Records was the label. A song written by Francis McPeak. And yes, this is the time of year to be visiting the Highlands of Scotland, because the hills are all covered with this pink-purple haze. And the haze is actually bell heather. There are a couple of different varieties, but the one that is ubiquitous and everywhere is bell heather. After that was some new music from Abby Gardner. He was just released a single, a cover of Bob Dylan's Masters of War. She just released that on her own label. Next up, new music from Mary Gaucher. It's an advanced single, actually. It's the title track from her upcoming album, Reckoning. That'll be released by In the Black Records sometime in the near future. Old Crow Medicine Show has released a new album. It's called Union Made. And the song from it to which we listened was My Side of the Mountain. And there were quite a talented group of musicians performing with Old Crow there. We've got Old Crow, Del McCoury, Ronnie McCoury, and Molly Tuttle were performing on My Side of the Mountain. Union Made is going to be released by, well, actually, it is out already. It has been released by Heartland Records. And the song was a co-write, Molly Tuttle and Ketch Sekor of Old Crow Medicine Show. We'll wrap up that group of songs with Jim Murray and All You Pretty Girls, a song written by Andy Partridge. And Jim released that on his Low Culture album in 2008. The interestingly titled label, Niblick is a Giraffe Records. I have no idea how Jim Murray came up with that title. And the song itself, All You Pretty Girls, was an award winner. It took down the BBC Radio Folk Music Award as Best Original Folk Song in the year 2009. Well, we are now coming to the end of what would usually be the regular span of a Folk Odyssey broadcast, which is, of course, 3 hours. But Jim Pesh is not here today, or neither is Stan Bullock or Alan Reynolds. So there'll be an additional special 5-hour version, the 3-hour show extended by 2 hours. So stick around for more music on Folk Odyssey. And the time now is exactly 5 o'clock.
1: 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The Open Eye Theater, stimulating, enlightening, exhilarating high-quality theater and educational programs for audiences of all ages in the Catskills, presenting 12 Angry Electrics, a play written and performed by Emmy Award-winning writer, director, and actor William Electric Black, who plays all 12 jurors in a powerful piece inspired by the classic courtroom drama 12 Angry Men. 12 Angry Electrics, one performance only, this Saturday evening at 7 at the Open Eye Theater on Main Street in Margaretville. More information at theopeneyetheater.org.

0: Well, good evening. It is shortly after 5 o'clock here on Sunday afternoon, and I know that many of you listeners out there are tuning in now expecting to hear Jim Pesch and Jim Bob's Jukebox, but Jim is not here this evening. In fact, Stan Bullock is not here, and Alan Reynolds is not here either. So this is going to be the last regularly scheduled show you're going to hear on WIOX today. My name's Jack Dugan, and I'm usually on from 2 until 5 o'clock with the Folk Odyssey show. But Jim's absence gave me a chance to extend Folk Odyssey by an additional 2 hours. Now, I know that some of you listeners to Jim Bob's Jukebox, you'll be extremely disappointed at Jim's absence today. But I hope you stick around, because I think that you'll enjoy the music that's going to be spun during the next 2 hours.
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Well, those of you who have just tuned in expecting to hear Jim Pesch and Jim Bob's Jukebox, well, my name is Jack Dugan, and Jim is not with us today, and I'm usually on from 2 until 5 o'clock, but I took the opportunity to add an additional 2 hours to Folk Odyssey Show, and that's the music to which you are listening right now. And the songs that began the 5 o'clock hour started off with Pat Wichter and music from his most recent release, which is Flare. And we listened to a song that Pat wrote entitled Mediocre Man. Flare was released on the Risky Disc Records label back in 2022. Next up, a single from Alison Pontier, a single that she wrote entitled simply Harshest Critic. And that was released by Interscope Records. Next up, we heard Lucy Ward with a song that she wrote, Alice in the Bacon Box. And that came from Navigator Records' 2011 sampler, released unsurprisingly by Navigator Records. And the story that is told in the lyrics of that song are actually based on a real character, Alice Grace. She had a very troubled and tragic life. She was born on July 2nd, 1853. When she was 24 years old, she fell in love with a young man and became pregnant by him and gave birth to a child, but she was abandoned by her lover. And shortly after her lover abandoned her, both her parents died. At the time, the family was living in a fairly dilapidated house in Derby, England, and Alice decided that she was going to try and force the landlord to make some repairs, so Alice withheld her rent. Well, you can guess what happened. Alice got evicted by the landlord and thus began her life living in a bacon box. I'm actually looking at a picture of Alice Grace sitting in her bacon box. There's no date on this picture, but obviously it was taken sometime in the late 19th century. And the lyrics tell the true story. She lived there for many years, although occasionally there were residents of Derby who would take her under their roofs and give her some homemade meals. But eventually she wound up back in her bacon box until she did wind up going to the workhouse in Shardlow. Wrapped up that group of songs. Oh, one thing about that song. It's written by Lucy Ward, and she performed it. And those of you who listen to Folk Odyssey regularly know that I

I mention from time to time BBC Radio Folk Music Awards, and they're a source of a lot of the music that I play during Folk Odyssey shows. Well, you know, Lucy Ward, in 2012, the year after that song was released, she won the Horizon Award from BBC Radio for that song. Wrapped up that group of songs with Peter Sarstadt, Where Do You Go To, My Lovely? And that release will be found on Peter's Lost album. Singer Records released that in 2008. But if you listen to the lyrics of that song, well, they are fairly dated. In fact, they date to a long time before 2008. It was back to the 1960s when that song was originally released and actually enjoyed some success on commercial radio. What I know is shortly after 5:24 here on Sunday afternoon, and you are listening to an extended version of the Folk Odyssey Show with Jack Dugan on WIOX Community Radio Catskills. We're at 91.3 FM, MTC Cable Channel 20, and on the campus of SUNY Delhi, we're at 107.5 FM. 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Well, I hope that you fans of Jim Pesh and Jim Bob's Jukebox are hanging around. There is a lot of music that's coming up that I put together at pretty much the last minute, but it will give you a good idea of the kind of music that you'll hear if you tune in between 2 and 5 on any Sunday afternoon. We're going to go next to some music from Sarah Giroux, actually from a CD that she released, Undercurrent, that won the Grammy back in 2017.

We began that group of songs with Sarah Jarosz. The song was Take Another Turn, and that was released on her Undercurrent album, which took the Grammy for Best Folk Album in 2017. Undercurrent was released on the Sugar Hill Records label back in 2016. Next up, Amy Spies. And she was accompanied by John Fulbright on the song that Amy wrote, The Sea and the Shore. And you find that recording on Amy's How to Sleep in a Stormy Boat album, and that was released on the Windbone label. Next up, Townes Van Zandt. And he was accompanied by the great Emmy Lou Harris on a song that Townes wrote, If I Needed You. And that came from a wonderful album, Texas Rain, the Texas Hill Country Recordings. Fat Possum released that, and Townes Van Zandt combines his talents with a number of wonderful country musicians on that album, including Kathy Mattea, James McMurtry, Willie Nelson, and Jerry Jeff Walker will all be heard on Texas Rain. And we wrapped it up with an award-winning song from Martin Simpson on the other side of the pond. He's an English singer-songwriter. We listened to his composition, Never Any Good. And that was released on Martin's Prodigal Son album back in 2009, I believe. It was re-released by Topic Records in 2019. When it was originally released, it took the award for Best Folk Album. This is an award made by BBC Radio. It took the award for Best Folk Album, and the song, Never Any Good, took the award for Best Original Folk Song. And for those of you who are interested in the wonderful harmony that was sung on that recording, well, that was none other than the Barnsley Nightingale, Kate Rusby. She's from Barnsley, Yorkshire, and Kate has a wonderful career of her own as a solo artist. My time now is coming up to exactly 43 minutes after 5 o'clock here on Sunday afternoon, and you are listening to an extended edition of the Folk Odyssey Show. My name's Jack Dugan. Jim Pesh and Jim Bob's Jukebox will be back next week, but Jim is elsewhere today. And for those of you who are hoping to hear Stan Bullock and Alan Reynolds later today, well, I'm afraid that they're not here either. So the last music that will be broadcast during this 24-hour period, the last live music that will be broadcast during this 24-hour period, is through 7 o'clock tonight. After that, there will be an overnight playlist. All right, let's see. Whoa. I think that means it's probably a good time to take a look at the weather forecast. All right, temperature outside our studios here in beautiful downtown Roxbury right now is 77 degrees. And for tonight, we're looking at a slight chance of showers after midnight, partly cloudy with a low of around 56 degrees. And there's a 20% chance of precipitation overnight tonight. Tomorrow, scattered showers and thunderstorms, the high near 79. 70% chance of precipitation during the day tomorrow. But not much is expected in the way of accumulation unless you happen to find yourself beneath a thunderstorm. Tomorrow night, showers and thunderstorms are likely. 60% chance of precipitation, with temperatures going down to around 58 degrees tomorrow night. Once again, not much is expected in the way of accumulation unless you happen to find yourself beneath a thunderstorm. Tuesday, showers are likely and possibly a thunderstorm. Fog in the morning. It will be a high near 73 degrees and a 90% chance of precipitation during the day on Tuesday. Tuesday night, showers and possibly a thunderstorm, low of around 57, and an 80% chance of precipitation overnight on Tuesday. Wednesday, wash, rinse, and repeat. Showers and possibly a thunderstorm. High near 68, 90% chance of precipitation during the day on Wednesday. Wednesday night, showers are likely and possibly a thunderstorm, mostly cloudy with a low of around 54 and 60% chance of precipitation overnight on Wednesday. Thursday, showers are likely mainly in the afternoon, mostly cloudy with a high near 69,
60% chance of precipitation during the day on Thursday. Thursday night, showers are likely, partly cloudy with a low of around 55. And again, a 60% chance of precipitation. Friday, hooray, the sun returns. Mostly sunny with a high near 76. Friday night, mostly clear with a low of around 57. And next Saturday, chance of showers and thunderstorms. Otherwise, mostly sunny with a high near 78 degrees and a 30% chance of precipitation during the day next Saturday. Back to the music. Those of you who are new to Folk Odyssey, the title or the name of the show was chosen very consciously because I do like to play a lot of music from foreign shores, in fact, from all around the world. And a lot of the music that I play does come from the UK and from Ireland. And we had an example of that just before the announcements. Martin Simpson, of course, is English. We're going to go back to England now. I'm going to listen to a wonderful artist who unfortunately did not receive the fame to which he was entitled during his lifetime. But after his death, Nick Drake became one of the most popular folk performers in England.

is a restless, hungry feeling that don't mean no one no good. When everything I'm a-saying, you can say it just as good. You're right from your side, I'm right from mine. We're both just one too many mornings and a thousand miles behind.

0: Began that group of songs with Nick Drake. Song was One of These Things First. Came from Nick's Brighter Later album. Island Records was the label. 1971 was the year. Next up, Bob Dylan, of course. One Too Many Mornings from his The Times They Are A-Changing album. 1964 was the year. Wrapped it up with Joan Baez, the title track from her Whistle Down the Wind album. Razor and Tie Recordings released that one. 2018 song that was written by, of all people, Tom Waits.
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0: Well, we are now entering the fifth and final hour of an extended edition of the Folk Odyssey Show here on WIOX. My name's Jack Dugan. And you fans of Jim Pesh and Jim Bob's Jukebox, well, I hope you've been hanging around to listen to some of this music. But take heart, because Jim will certainly be back next Sunday afternoon at 5 o'clock to bring you another edition of Jim Bob's Jukebox. Back to the music. Next up, we've got Michael Hedges with an amazing cover of a Bob Dylan tune.

can hear them, they're buzzing. And I ain't done nothing since I woke up today. But how the hell can a person

I began that group of songs with an absolutely stunning cover of Bob Dylan's All Along the Watchtower. I'm not talking about Jimi Hendrix's cover. We're talking about Michael Hedges. And comes from Live on the Double Planet. Windham Hill Records was the label. Next up, Robin and Linda Williams. The title track from their Buena Vista album. That was Red House Records back in 2008. Song written by Robin and Linda. And the title of the album is spelled just like Buena Vista. It's B-U-E-N-A-V-I-S-T-A. But it refers to a town down in southwestern Virginia, down in the Blue Ridge Mountains. And down there, the natives pronounce it Buena Vista, as Robin and Linda do in the song that they wrote. Next up, Bonnie Raitt, Jackson Browne, Brian Adams, and Kim Wilson. And their recording of Angel from Montgomery. Classic John Prine tune. I'll spit that out. Live recording, obviously. Comes from the Road Tested album. Capitol Records released that one. And there are many who think that Bonnie Raitt has come to own Angel from Montgomery. And you'll get no argument from me based on the recording to which we just listened. Wrapped up that group of songs with Richie Havens and Follow, a song written by Jerry Merrick and released on Richie's Mixed Bag album. That's an album that I actually do have on vinyl. It comes from Universal Records back in 1967. All right, time now is a little bit after 6:23 here on Sunday afternoon, and you are listening to a special extended edition of the Folk Odyssey Show with Jack Dugan here on WIOX Community Radio Catskills. 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

Radio.org, and click on the listen button. All right, time now is exactly 24 minutes after 6 o'clock, and let's continue with the music. We've got a little bit more than half an hour left in today's show. We're going to go back across the pond. We're going to go to Ireland, actually, and listen to something by The Voice Squad.

Began that group of songs with the Voice Squad. That's a fine Irish trio composed of Jerry Cullen, Phil Collery, and Fran McPhail. And we heard their performance of a traditional song. You can find it in the Roud Song Index at number 1801. The song is The Parting Glass. Came from the Voice Squad's Wonderful Good People All album. That was a Shanachie release. Next up, The Trials of Cato. That actually is the name of the group that performed that song. Trials of Cato is a combination Welsh and Yorkshire group. It's composed of Will Addison, Robin Jones, and Thomas Williams. And we listened to them performing a song written by the Dorset Englishman, Graham Moore. The song is Tom Paine's Bones. The Trials of Cato released that on their Hide and Hair album back in 2018. And I know I've mentioned already the fact that BBC Radio would award folk musicians tribute for some of their songs and also for their albums. And that took place through 2019 when COVID interrupted the award ceremonies. And for some reason, they never resumed. So 2019 was the last year of BBC Radio Folk Music Awards. And Trials of Cato, their album Hide and Hair, took the last BBC Radio Award as Best Folk Album. Next up, well, those of you who were around at the very beginning of the show, you may remember that one of the birthday celebrants this week was Jerry Garcia. And for those of you who are not regular listeners to Folk Odyssey, I do begin each week's show with a set of songs that are performed by artists whose birthdays will be celebrated in the upcoming week. And I played Jerry Garcia's recording of a song that he wrote along with Robert Hunter. The song was Sugary. And I told listeners that is very distinct from the Elizabeth Cotton and Brenda Evans song Shake Sugary. And that was the song to which we listen next. That was Elizabeth Cotton and Brenda Evans with the title track from Elizabeth Cotton's Shake Sugary album. Smithsonian Folkways released that one. And we wrapped it up with Garnet Rogers, The Slip Rails and the Spur. It's one of the saddest songs you'll ever hear about life and love on the frontier out in the West. It began life as a poem in the late 19th century, written by Henry Lawson. Garnet Rogers put it to music. The song is The Slip Rails and the Spur. And that came from Garnet's Speaking Softly in the Dark album. Snow Goose Songs was the label. Well, time now is exactly 6:44. And we are in the waning minutes of this week's extended edition of the Folk Odyssey Show. My name's Jack Dugan. Those of you who are fans of Jim Pesce's Jim Bob's Jukebox, be patient. He'll be back next week, and you'll be able to enjoy another 2 hours of Jim's wonderful music. Let's see what we can do with the final 15 minutes of today's show. Let's go down with something by The Mammals.

My temptation is to try and make everything big. So going back to the small and, yeah, the quiet is going to be, it's quite exposing. It's terrifying, yeah. It's good, though. It's good to do things that are scary.

0: And yes, I do play Crosby, Stills, and Nash on my folk music show. That, of course, was Crosby, Stills, and Nash from their eponymous 1969 release by Rhino Records. Was the David Crosby song, Guinevere. Before that, Marcus Mumford. Yes, the Englishman from Mumford & Sons and his recording of a Bob Dylan tune, I Was Young When I Left Home. That came from a wonderful concert album, Another Day, Another Time, celebrating the music of Inside Llewyn Davis. It was a concert that was organized by Joel and Ethan Coen and T-Bone Burnett to celebrate a movie that the Coen brothers had released, Inside Llewyn Davis. Movie was mediocre, but the concert they put together was superb. And the artists who were there are just extraordinary. Try and listen to it if you get a chance. Another Day, Another Time. Began that group of songs with The Mammals. And If You Could Hear Me Now, it came from their Nonet album. Humble Abode Music was the label. And The Mammals are Mike Miranda and Ruth Unger. Well, it is time now to wrap up this week's extended edition of Folk Odyssey. I want to thank you for spending the afternoon and early evening with me. It has been 5 hours, but I assure you that you fans of Jim Pesh and Jim Bob's Jukebox, he'll be back next week with his wonderful show. And I'd like to thank you for hanging around and listening to 2 hours of Folk Odyssey. I want you all to have a great week. Weather forecast isn't the best in the world, so stay dry. And come back and join me next Sunday at 2 o'clock for another edition of the Folk Odyssey Show.
1: 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On Main Street in Stamford, New York. 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